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0: you told me about my girl, I'ma tell you about yours. 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

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And it kept running through my mind this time.

You better go on home, Kentucky gambler. But a gambler never seems to stop till he loses all he's got. 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

0: 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And after that said, forget it. Bag it, man.
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transponder's nearly gone. Your injector ports are stripped, and that ain't all. 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He said, I've got the time and I've got the parts. 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

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And I know you've been using a cut rate thesaurus because your adverbs are backed up into your course. Now your verse is running on verbs that are way too weak.

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0: Hello, I'm Adam Evans with the NIRS News. Just a warning, this story may distress some listeners. Australia has become increasingly unsafe for children over the past decade. A University of Sydney study has reviewed child abuse rates between 2014 and 2024. It found that sexual assault of girls under the age of 9 has increased by 32%. The figure jumped by 51% for girls aged 10 to 17. There was a 60% increase for boys aged between 10 and 17.
1: I was really hoping to see that Australia was becoming kind of a safer place for children. The main finding for me is that that's not what we're seeing, particularly for sexual assault and family and domestic violence. And particularly this sudden kind of increase over the last 3 to 5 years is really concerning.
0: That was Dr. Lucy Grummett from the University of Sydney on the ABC. Police say people inside a Sydney apartment where a 12-year-old boy was fatally shot last month had links to organised crime. 9 people were in the Norwest apartment at the time. The 19-year-old charged with murder was not well known to police. Homicide Squad Commander Joe Dewahy says some of the men present are connected to criminal gangs.
2: The group of those young males who are associated with the older brother of the 12-year-old male, who is an 18-year-old male, have links to organised crime groups, and we believe that one of them was in possession of that firearm as a result of their involvement in organised crime.
0: Police are still searching for the gun used in the shooting. The man found guilty of killing rap star Tupac Shakur in 1996 will spend a minimum of 40 years in prison. 63-year-old Dwayne Keefe D. Davis has been sentenced in a Las Vegas court after being convicted of orchestrating the shooting in August. Prosecutors never alleged he fired the shots. Tupac's sister, Sakiwa Shakur, spoke to the court before the sentence was handed down.
3: I do believe that when you take a life like that, you deserve every minute. Every minute of the maximum amount of punishment.
0: And an engineer at a major AI company has been charged after allegedly bugging a conference room used to discuss sensitive business. The 35-year-old man from Saudi Arabia is accused of installing a device to secretly record conversations about OpenAI's technology. It's alleged the device was found on September 30, tucked inside toilet paper and plugged into the back of a television. The employee has been arrested and faces charges of using a device to intercept oral communications. He's made his first court appearance this week. We'll have more coming up next.
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1: Program sponsor.
2: To sport and our rugby league, Brisbane Broncos star Reece Walsh will start at fullback tomorrow night, but Australian coach Kevin Walters is yet to decide who his first choice for the role will be at the World Cup. Walters hasn't named James Tedesco or any players involved in the NRL Grand Final in the starting lineup for tomorrow night's first game against New Zealand in Sydney. Walters says he's spoiled for choice.
3: They'll both get an opportunity. They're both Clive Churchill medalists, the last two, so I look at it that way. I'm very fortunate to have both of them in the team. They're different players, but I love what they both bring to the team. Obviously, Teddy's the more experienced custodian, but Reece is, you know, on the way up as such.
2: Now for a look at the capital city weather for the country. A possible shower on Maganja, Brisbane with a top of 23. 23 in showers on Gadigal Country, Sydney, while it's 18 and partly cloudy on Ngunnawalgambri Country, Canberra. 21 and partly cloudy in Nam, Melbourne, and cloudy in Nipaluna, Hobart with a max of 16. A top of 22 and sunny in Tundunya, Adelaide. A possible early morning thunderstorm and 22 degrees for Boorloo, Perth, and showers in Garamilla, Darwin with a top of 33. If you have any stories that you'd like to share with us, you can send us an email to news@nirs.org.au.
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6: How's everyone going? Driving you home on this overcast Wednesday. We're very excited because Dan Davidson will be joining us in the studio and not too long away. And we've also got our Thursday AAA Triple Play. Dub Zone behind the mic over there. How you going, Dubs?
7: I'm going all right, eh? I'm ready to finish the rest of the day.
6: That's him. Now, what are you yarning about today?
7: Oh, look, mate, we got some yarns about artifacts, namely boomerangs and clapsticks, all to do also with the Indigenous Business Month. And we might even have a live performance coming on Friday.
6: Oh, yeah, sounds good. Can't wait to hear more about it. But before we go any further into the program, we acknowledge the traditional custodians of the lands of which we're broadcasting from and to, and pay our respects to elders past and present, also acknowledging the continuing sovereignty of all First Nations peoples and mobs right across the lands. The Wolf Brothers coming up, Andy Alberts and Stiff Gins and the Wet Whistles, but Dan Davidson is kicking it off with one of the new ones, Training Wheels, here on AAA Murray Country. Welcome.

0: Andy Albert's there. My Father's Land. Stiff Gins with Morningstar. It's Triple A Murray Country. We also had the Wet Whistles on there before with One More Round. And Dan Davidson, Train and Wheels. On his way in, we're going to be yarning to him very shortly. Throwing over to you, Dubs. I noticed this morning when you came in with your backpack, you had some boomerangs and things hanging out of your bag.
1: Yeah.
0: Where did you manage to pick those up from?
1: I got them along my journeys, Nargammon. I got them at the Indigenous World Food and Cultural Festival. There must have been like about four to five artifact stalls there.
0: Yeah, right.
1: And I just couldn't settle on one. But
0: So you got two.
1: Yeah.
0: And they're non-returning, obviously.
1: Nah, these are non-returning. These are just I guess ceremonial boomerangs. Mm. So they're just for ceremonies and maybe get-togethers and a bit of dancing.
0: It got some sort of like etching inside of them as well.
1: Yeah.
0: Some sort of triangular shapes and lines.
1: Yeah,
0: actually etched out. Yeah.
1: So these ones were given to me by Scott. Scott Griffiths, actually. Mm-hmm. And so these are made of black wattle. What was you saying about black wattle?
0: Oh, black wattle is the most invasive plant or tree out of anything on earth. And
1: yeah,
0: it's just
1: right.
0: Funny because it's native here.
1: And it's native. So I've got, I did own, these are actually like number 7 boomerangs. So probably a little bit like the AAA kind of logo.
0: Yeah.
1: But, not as curved. Mm-hmm. But I've also picked up some clapsticks that sound really metally and really really deep. But, these are things that, you know, I use for when I perform and also when I go back to country and, you know, do ceremonies with my family and stuff.
0: There you go. Well, thanks for the show and tell. It's hard to do on air because it's just radio, but
1: yeah, you can't really get the full gist of what I'm holding in my hands. Mm. But hey, maybe we'll chuck a post up on social or something.

0: Yes.
1: Ain't That the Truth? That is Dan Davidson, Canadian singer-songwriter who joins us in the studio right now. How are you, brother?
2: Man, it's so good to be back. I'm feeling great. Good to be in Brisbane again.
1: It's good to have you back in the studio as well.
2: I know, I'm starting to feel like a regular around here. It's like my yearly house call.
1: Except around school time, you know, trying to find a park. It's that, you know, it doesn't matter if you're from Canada or from up the road. You're going to have a hard time, right?
2: You just throw it in park in the middle of the street and hope for the best.
1: I love it. Tell us, brother, you just got back from you up at Cairns.
2: Yeah.
1: So you're doing Savannah and the Round up in Cairns. You flew over, and what have you done in between now and then?
2: Flying to Cairns was crazy because it's so far up north. It's the furthest north I've ever been in Australia, so it's so hot. You can always tell the Canadians because they're the sweatiest people in the state when you see them. But, you know, it was just magical up there, just seeing the beaches and the beautiful hills and you know, the festival's up in the mountain a little bit there, so it's a little backwoodsy, and we just had a great experience up there meeting the country fans, the North Queenslanders. Pretty cool. Couldn't swim in the ocean, though. They tell you, know, beautiful beach, teeming with crocodiles.
0: You go for a little walk in the rainforest?
2: I didn't, but I wanted to so bad. Yeah, we just didn't have time. But yeah, so we did that, and then we shot down to Sydney for some meetings and press and stuff. And here we are getting ready for the big show in Brisbane tomorrow night at Lefties.
1: Nice. Big show tomorrow at Lefties, but also fantastic news. Dirt Rich, your album, it came out like 3 minutes ago.
2: You guys are the first interview I've had with the album officially out into the world.
1: How good. I think we're the first to play, actually, the single Dirt Rich as well.
2: You might just be. Who knows? Maybe. Yeah, this is exciting. It's a big one. It's so cool to release a record while being here in Australia. You know, it's been such a big part of my story coming down here, making it the country music home away from home for me. So to be able to celebrate the album release right here in Australia in front of the Brisbane country music fans, it's going to be a lot of fun.
1: Excellent. Lefties tomorrow. And also Groundwater over the weekend. It's just hectic. You're going from up north Queensland, you know, down to the other beaches and everywhere in between.
2: And people forget how big Australia really is. Like Canadians, we can kind of relate. We've done our fair share of 12 to 20 hour drives before.
1: Yep.
2: But you know, sometimes I even forget because that is a long ways away. Cairns is a long ways away from here. And man, so yeah, it's going to be great to be back out in Groundwater too. Gold Coast is the first show we ever did when we came to Australia.
1: Oh, really?
2: And I cannot believe real people live there.
1: Yeah.
2: It's not fair.
1: We had Josh Stumpf in, not last week, but the week before, and it was his first time outside of Canada. And I was trying to explain to him what the Gold Coast was like, and I was like, it's like Miami. And he's like, I've never been to Miami.
0: Do you know what I like about the Gold Coast and the Sunshine Coast? Is that all the kids are either on bikes or skateboards or surfboards. They're not on their phones.
2: Oh,
0: it's
2: really?
0: So good.
1: That's it.
2: That is actually kind of cool. Good outdoor community out there. But yeah, like Josh Stumpf, he's from the middle of nowhere. Like Saskatchewan, Canada, there is nothing but cows and trees for miles and miles. So this is probably all very shocking to him.
1: He was seeing the ocean for the first time, you know. Like, how cool is that?
2: What an experience. Yeah, he's going to have a life-changing experience down here, just like I did 4 years ago.
1: That's it. Hey, tell us about the new album as well, Dirt Rich. Chucking it together and who you worked with and how the songs came to be.
2: Well, you know, it's my first full length, I think it must be my first full length. And it's got 8 songs on it. And some of the songs are kind of like... Like, there is a real touching moment on there. It's a song I wrote for my little girls about them growing up too fast and how it, you know, you want them to grow and succeed and move on to the next thing, but it always feels like they're getting a little further from you as you do that. And so that was an important song on there. But, you know, there's some songs that are kind of the classic, like, country, honky-tonk, fiddle songs, things like that, that kind of get the crowd going. We've got some kind of summer vibe songs on there. But, you know, for the most part, I think, like... What people have come to know about me over the years is the Get Drunk and Fall in Love songs. You know, you write what you know.
1: Too good. Oh, brother, we can't wait to listen to some of the tracks that we've got coming up. We did listen to, was it Training Wheels? We listened to that at the start of the hour, and we just heard Ain't That the Truth, which has been out for a little while now.
2: Yeah.
1: Yeah,
2: leaked a couple songs before we got two down the road with the record. But yeah, there's still a few that people haven't heard.
1: That's the way. Well, the title track is coming up next, which is Dirt Rich. Explain Dirt Rich. I mean, I think we've got an idea, but give us an idea.
2: Yeah, I mean, I think it's a little bit different than you might think. The whole thing is just like, you don't have to have everything to have it all. You know what I mean? Like for me, as a touring musician, you know, I'm not Garth Brooks or Morgan Wallen or any of these guys, but I do get to travel around hanging out with my friends, making music, and I've got a great work-life balance where I get to hang with my kids and see them grow up. So I feel like I'm in a pretty good place. If I can still eat food at the end of the day and get to do what I love, I'm feeling pretty dirt rich.
1: Excellent. Well said, brother. And always great to have you in the studio as well. Dan Davidson got an album. It's only just come out. So go and listen to the full album. Man, good luck at Lefties and also Groundwater.
2: Oh, man. Well, thank you so much.
1: You can
2: much.
1: Swim in, at Groundwater.
2: I will. Unlike right after cans. Sound check. Thanks for having us,
0: yeah,
2: guys.
0: Good luck.

0: Lee Kernaghan, Boys from the Bush, Joey Lee Wagtail before that, and Dan Davidson. How good was that yarn with Dan?
1: That was so deadly, man.
0: So good to have him in deadly. The studio, eh?
1: I was asking him a couple of questions, and it only took him a year to produce his record.
0: Yeah.
1: Crazy.
0: That's actually pretty good.
1: Yeah.
0: I mean, some people spend a lot longer on that, on making records.
1: Yeah, it's wild. Yeah. There's also, like, he also had, like, some of his old backlogs included into it, so
0: cool,
1: it's gonna be really interesting.
0: It came out, like, as I said, 3 minutes ago. It's only been out for a matter of moments. We're the first to play some of these tracks as well.
1: How good is that?
0: Shout out to Dan and the team as well, Greg and Tyler. Cheers, thank you very much for coming into the studio. Vixens of Fall coming up next. We've got Sinking Spirits, and our second hour is on the way too, so stay tuned. You're on Triple A Murray Country.

0: G'day, I'm Spencer Jeans and you're listening to AAA Murray Country.
1: Hello, I'm Adam Evans with the NIRS News. A warning, this story may be distressing for some listeners. A University of Sydney study has found violence against children across Australia has climbed sharply over a decade. The researchers reviewed reports of abuse against children from 2014 to 2024. It found abuse against girls aged 10 to 17 increased by 51% over that period. Over the same period, there was a 60% increase for boys in the same age group. The researchers are calling for more investment in preventing and monitoring abuse against children.
2: So we can't fix what we don't measure. And so I think if we were to focus more on some of our national data systems, then we might be able to ensure that, you know, we can enable better early intervention. We know what works.
1: That was Vicky Moore from the child advocacy group 54 Reasons on the ABC. Bundjalung man Mick Mundine has appeared in a Sydney court today over alleged sexual assault charges. Police allege the 79-year-old sexually abused a 15-year-old girl in Redfern in 1986. Mr. Mundine has been released on bail. He refused to answer questions from reporters.
2: We can enable better early intervention. We know what works.
1: That was Vicky Moore from the child advocacy group 54 Reasons on the ABC. Bundjalung man Mick Mundine has appeared in a Sydney court today over alleged sexual assault charges. Police allege the 79-year-old sexually abused a 15-year-old girl in Redfern.

0: person who's passed away. Victorian homicide detectives have charged a 31-year-old male with the murder of Yuggera woman Jada Alabona. The 21-year-old was found dead in a Carlton apartment complex in Melbourne in the early hours of Saturday morning. A 31-year-old man who turned himself into police yesterday morning has now been charged with murder. Police say the man was known to the victim and he will appear in the Melbourne Magistrates Court today. If this story's raised any issue for you, please call the 24-hour Indigenous Crisis Support Hotline 13 Yarn on 13 92 76. And Tupac Shakur's family has pushed for the harshest possible sentence for a man convicted of orchestrating his murder. A Las Vegas judge has sentenced Dwayne Keefe D to a minimum of 40 years in prison for the shooting in 1996. Tupac's stepbrother, Maurice Shakur, told the court how his death has affected the family.
1: Pac didn't get a chance to have any kids. Pac didn't see his nieces and nephews grow up. And Pac didn't have a trial. All Pac got was a death sentence.
0: We'll have more coming up next.
2: 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It's simple, free, and can find lung cancer early, even before there are symptoms. 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Because it's good to know.
3: Program sponsor.
0: To sport, and Australian coach Kevin Walters will rotate his squad for the team's first two games of the Rugby League World Cup. Walters named Rhys Walsh at fullback and Mitchell Moses and Cameron Munster in the halves for the team's first match against New Zealand tomorrow night in Sydney. He hasn't selected James Tedesco or any other players involved in the NRL Grand Final in the starting lineup. Walters says they'll get their chance in the game coming up against Fiji.
4: Everyone will play next week. Who's not playing this week will play next week. I feel that's my objective as the coach, is to give everyone an opportunity. I'd happily play all of them tomorrow, but we've only got 19 positions, you know, in the side for tomorrow's game. But that will change next week.
0: Now for a look at the capital city weather for the country. A possible shower on Maganja, Brisbane with a top of 23. 23 in showers on Gadigal Country, Sydney, while it's 18 and partly cloudy on Ngunnawalgambri Country, Canberra. 21 and partly cloudy in Nam, Melbourne, and cloudy in Nipaluna, Hobart with a max of 16. A top of 22 in sunny in Tundunya, Adelaide. A possible early morning thunderstorm and 22 degrees for Boorloo, Perth, and showers in Garamilla, Darwin with a top of 33. 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
7: 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Welcome to The Drive Show, if you've just joined us. If you've just joined us, you've unfortunately missed Dan Davidson, who was in the studio just before there, talking about his gig tomorrow at Lefty's and Groundwater for the weekend, and his album has just come out, Dirt Rich, only came out a few moments ago, so go have a listen to it if you're keen to hear what he's been up to for the last year and a bit. Glenn Skewthorpe is coming up for this hour, though. Yothie Indy and Kev Carmody as well. Duncan Toombs with his new single, I Go Home, is coming up next. We've got Thursday AAA Triple Play coming up, and you'll be yarning Dub Zone about the Blue Bottles, eh?
8: Yeah, I'll be yarning about the Blue Bottles. It is getting hot, so
7: yeah,
8: we need to be careful around the waterways.
7: We got a storm in the works. What do you reckon? It feels like it. Man, look out the window.
8: Grey.
7: Oh, grey.
8: Grey. Grey. Like yesterday, grey.
7: Lots of grey happening, but not here. We're having a good time. Duncan Toombs, as mentioned before, coming up next here on AAA Murray Country.
9: I go

0: There you go. That is the title mix for Gopu Yoth, the indie song there. Elizabeth Cook before that and Glenn Skewthorpe. We also had Duncan Toombs with I Go Home kicking off the second hour of the drive show here on Triple A Murray Country. If you're driving home, take care. It's looking a bit squally out there with the wind and a little bit of rain in the mix. Looking grey.
1: Yeah, that's right. A little bit of wind. Talking about wind, we have a community announcement to announce. It is getting, you know, to summer, and it is swimming season coming up. We'd just like to remind listeners to just be careful around the waterways and also at the beaches. Something new that's just come in also, blue bottles up to 3 times the usual size washing ashore on the Gold Coast.
0: What?
1: Yeah, on the Gold Coast.
0: Jeez.
1: I would have thought blue bottles came around Christmas time.
0: Are they they're like a different species or something, eh?
1: Yeah, well, experts say little is known about these are larger species, by the way. Mm-hmm. 3 times. Apparently they're big as fists. Mm-hmm. Anyway, so apparently the species venom, they don't know much about it and the potency of it, but obviously, you know, there's a sharp pain. It is non-life-threatening, but, you know, you need to get that seen to
0: still
1: ASAP.
0: Can cause a bit of discomfort, stung by a blue bottle.
1: You know, maybe some of our listeners from the Gold Coast, if they are from there, they can give us a little bit of an update, maybe phone in or text in.
0: Yeah.
1: But, yeah, like, just be careful around there, guys. Mm-hmm. They have, I guess the stingy part is the tentacle part.
0: Yeah.
1: These guys have meter long.
0: Oh, wow.
1: Meters long tentacles.
0: Uncle Dusty the other week, he's like, I was asking him off air if he goes swimming in the ocean. He goes, oh, look, you know, only if there's like 100 people there.
1: Yeah.
0: He won't swim there if he's by himself. And then he said, and I usually keep a bunch of people out in front of me, so if anyone's getting stung by blue bottles, I know how I should get in.
1: You know what? Maybe I shouldn't say this, but, you know, my parents actually got me scared of the ocean. I think, you know, around that time Jaws was out.
0: Yeah, true. That'll do it, dude. That'll do it.
1: Don't let young kids watch Jaws, please. they'll be scared of swimming pools and knee-deep water.

0: Rising Wind Band, living on Urum P. It's Triple A Murray Country. We're driving you home for the Arvo. And you were talking the ocean before, talking about the stingers rocking up on the Gold Coast beaches, three times the size of the average ones, yeah?
1: Crazy.
0: That is wild. Up to a metre long tentacles that can sting you.
1: A few metres, actually.
0: Oh, real?
1: Yeah.
0: Oh, true.
1: I've been looking at reports online, and these stingers are like two arm lengths.
0: Wow.
1: It's crazy.
0: That's wild. Yep, so different species. We're not sure what they are, but they can still pack a punch, so just got to watch out if you're swimming out in the ocean. What's the remedy? Like, there's vinegar and...
1: No, piddle? you don't use vinegar or piddle. That is the box jellyfish. So we can't give misinformation here.
0: Yeah, I'm glad you know.
1: Yeah, but they say to take it off, you got to take the tentacles off, obviously, with gloves or tweezers, not with your bare hands.
0: Yeah.
1: And then wash it with seawater, not cold water. Hot, I think they said something about hot water afterwards, but you wash it with seawater.
0: Oh, there you go.
1: Not fresh water either, too, because apparently it makes the spores release more venom.
0: There you go. Wow, I never knew that. Damn.
1: That's pretty cool. Yeah. Everything's out to kill us.
0: I remember being told not to eat too much canned fish, and it's recommended that your average canned tuna and all that sort of stuff, it's maximum three cans, three serves a week, right?
1: Because
0: they carry heavy metals like mercury and that, so you have to watch that. And then if you're going to be eating a lot of canned fish, it's better off to go with your, anchovies or even salmon, just something a little bit further down the food chain. Even salmon is
1: now you have to actually watch what you buy.
0: Yeah.
1: And where you get it from.
0: There was island mobs as well, and they had this rule that if you're carving up fish and you're ready to eat it and you've caught it from the reef, if the flies aren't going near it, they're favouring another piece, eat the piece that the flies are favouring, because that's probably the one that you're cutting and the flies aren't interested. That's a key indicator that if it's no good for the flies, it's no good for us, right? So, bizarre how that works. You would think that flies hitting something would mean that that's the rotten piece, but no.
1: Yeah.
0: You got to really watch what some of those fish in the higher up in the food chain have accumulated in their flesh over the period of time that they've been alive.
1: And even some just don't taste good at all.
0: Yeah. It's your least favourite fish. Do you have a least favourite fish?
1: Probably mullet.
0: Mullet, yeah.
1: Probably mullet. Maybe because, I don't know, we used to go back on, on the river, freshwater.
0: Yeah.
1: And, I don't like freshwater fish.
0: Well, you catch a muddy mullet there. Yeah.
1: But, we used to just catch fish and just build a fire and chuck the thing straight on it.
0: Yeah.
1: Wrap it up with, whatever we could find.
0: Yeah.
1: And then just eat it because, we're just playing all day as kids and that was the thing and, it did not taste good.
0: Yeah, tailor is one of those things too. When you catch them, a lot of people don't bleed them straight away and that's they keep that sort of real fishy taste. And obviously, sometimes you can't avoid it, but if you can get the bloodline out, that's probably a good one too. But unless you want that fish flavor, real fish, overpowering flavor.
1: I'd love to know how to, what type of fish and how to catch them properly instead of just chucking a line out there and hoping for the best.
0: It's a bit, sometimes I like doing that.
1: Yeah, it is good. But, when that keeps on happening over and over, you start to think, is it me?
0: Yeah. Hey, George Strait coming up next here on The Drive Show, Triple A Murray Country.

0: Dancing with My Spirit, Archie Roach, Sarah Grace Buckley before that, and we also had George Strait. It's Triple A Murray Country. We're driving you home, and we're almost to the power hour, actually. Not too far off at all. Now, what have we got coming up next? We've got Dwight Yoakam with Claudette, and in the next hour, our triple play for Thursday, Triple A, Triple Play.
1: Mm-hmm.
0: Yeah. What are you yarning about in the next hour, Bella?
1: We got, I have managed to wrangle and say true God for tomorrow's yarn.
0: Hell yeah.
1: Yeah, that's yeah. So he will also touch on, I guess he gave me a little bit of a lead. He's actually doing, he's fighting as well too. So he's got his second fight, which he's going to talk about, and also his music and how he makes it into a business.
0: There you go. Dwight Yoakam coming up next, as mentioned before. Looking forward to the Power Hour, and we'll catch you then here on Triple A Murray Country.

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0: Hello, I'm Adam Evans with the NIRS News. Just a warning, this story may distress some listeners. Australia has become increasingly unsafe for children over the past decade. A University of Sydney study has reviewed child abuse rates between 2014 and 2024. It found that sexual assault of girls under the age of 9 has increased by 32%. The figure jumped by 51% for girls aged 10 to 17. There was a 60% increase for boys aged between 10 and 17.
1: I was really hoping to see that Australia was becoming kind of a safer place for children. The main finding for me is that that's not what we're seeing, particularly for sexual assault and family and domestic violence. And particularly this sudden kind of increase over the last 3 to 5 years is really concerning.
0: That was Dr. Lucy Grummett from the University of Sydney on the ABC. Police say people inside a Sydney apartment where a 12-year-old boy was fatally shot last month had links to organised crime. 9 people were in the Norwest apartment at the time. The 19-year-old charged with murder was not well known to police. Homicide Squad Commander Joe Dewahy says some of the men present are connected to criminal gangs.
2: The group of those young males who are associated with the older brother of the 12-year-old male, who is an 18-year-old male, have links to organised crime groups, and we believe that one of them was in possession of that firearm as a result of their involvement in organised crime.
0: Police are still searching for the gun used in the shooting. A warning, this story includes the name of an Indigenous person who's died. A bequest from two sisters is helping Indigenous medical students pursue their studies at Charles Darwin University. Alison Jackson and Nancy Kingsland left $1 million to the university. The money will fund Indigenous student scholarships and support the university's First Nations programs. The man found guilty of killing rap star Tupac still searching for the gun used in the shooting. A warning, this story includes the name of an Indigenous person who's died. A bequest from two sisters is helping Indigenous medical students pursue their studies at Charles Darwin University. Alison Jackson and Nancy Kingsland left $1 million to the university.

0: Tupac's sister, Sakiwa Shakur, spoke to the court before the sentence was handed down.
1: I do believe that when you take a life like that, you deserve every minute, of the maximum amount of punishment.
0: Brisbane band Powderfinger has added 6 more shows to its reunion tour next year, less than a week after announcing their comeback. Huge demand during this morning's ticket pre-sales has prompted the band to add 2 extra shows in Brisbane and Melbourne and 1 more in Perth and Sydney. They'll now play 24 shows across Australia in their first tour since they split in 2010. A Live Nation pre-sale starts on Friday, with tickets going on sale to the general public on Monday at 10 a.m. Queensland time.
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0: To sport and in rugby league, Brisbane Broncos star Reece Walsh will start at fullback tomorrow night, but Australian coach Kevin Walters is yet to decide who his first choice for the role will be at the World Cup. Walters hasn't named James Tedesco or any players involved in the NRL Grand Final in the starting lineup for tomorrow night's first game against New Zealand in Sydney. Walters says he's spoiled for choice.
5: They'll both get an opportunity. They're both Clive Churchill medalists, the last two, so I look at it that way. I'm very fortunate to have both of them in the team. They're different players, but I love what they both bring to the team. Obviously, Teddy's the more experienced custodian, but Reece is, you know, on the way up as such.
0: If you have any stories that you'd like to share with us, you can send us an email to news@nirs.org.au.
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10: That it is. Oh, here we go. So our AAA Triple Play is coming up for this Thursday. It's Thursday, right?
11: It is Thursday. No, it's Wednesday.
10: It's Wednesday. No, it's Wednesday. Here I was thinking it was Thursday. It was that rain that got me.
11: I think so. Yeah.
10: Done. Anyway, this hour, we got some good yarns coming up. What are you yarning about? You got some yarns coming up regarding people coming into the studio or some interviews that you're going to be doing. Dubs?
11: I have some music coming up for you. Some live music here in the studio by Jamon Bob.
10: Yeah.
11: He was one of the artists, singer-songwriters at the Indigenous Wild Food and Cultural Festival. Absolutely amazing. He's a guitarist, singer-songwriter. Mm. And then we have also Say True God. Say True God, he does hip-hop as well too, but he was also there at the event on last Saturday. And he's also fighting. He's doing some boxing as well too. So
10: that's his that's his side hustle, hey?
11: Well, this is Indigenous Business Month, and we're looking at all things Indigenous business, so and everything else as well too.
10: That's gold. Hey, Tommy Lewis is going to kick it off for the Power Hour here on the Drive Show, AAA Murray Country, Open Road.
12: 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Purple skies. This sunburnt country.

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0: Running Wild, Kev Bennett, love it. Triple A, Murray Country, The Flood, what a good band. Neil Young before that. We also had Kylie Jane and Tommy Lewis kicking off the Power Hour for this Wednesday. I was referring to it as a Thursday.
1: That's right.
0: Because I'm cooked. Open Road was on there before. Oh, man. How good. That's a good song,
1: too. Like, you've always got the best songs to end the day. It's awesome.
0: Oh, that's what the Power Hour is all about. And we got some more good songs coming up next because we've got a birthday and we were only just playing this band because of a birthday the other day.
1: Whose birthday?
0: Their guitarist. It was their birthday the other day. But the Chicks. So born on this day, Lubbock, Texas, was Natalie Maine, singer-songwriter and lead vocalist for the Chicks. And they had 25 singles, six of them reached number one back in the day. There was There's Your Trouble, Wide Open Spaces, You Were Mine, Cowboy Take Me Away, which we're going to play because we already played Traveling Soldier this time a couple of days ago, and Without You. Those guys were awesome, man. They had some great tunes. So the Chicks coming up next, and happy birthday to Natalie Maine's Cowboy Take Me Away here on Triple A Murray Country.

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0: And that was Mysteries of Life by Jimmy Little. Hey, Clay.
1: Yo.
0: Do you know one thing that's not a mystery?
1: What's that?
0: Is our community correspondence broadcast program.
1: Ah, true.
0: For AAA. 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And it is for Aboriginal and Torres Strait Islander young people, 16 to 26 years of age. They're going to be learning how to report, interview, podcast, broadcast, and create digital stories. So quite similar to the stuff that we're doing here, maybe one little part of it.
1: Yep.
0: But lots of good stuff there for young people.
1: That's the way. So if you're young and listening in now and that's something that takes your interest, do you visit AAA? Where's the... Oh, that's down the bottom. 3892-0100 is the number to call if you're interested. What is it? 389. Sorry. He's holding it up for me, folks.
0: There you go.
1: I love it. 3892-0100 or head online. AAA.org.au. Yeah, thank you for that, Bulla. Hey, Warren H. Williams is coming up next with Learn My Song. What time are we at? We're at 5:39. We're at 22. Here we go with some Warren H. Williams for the Power Hour.

0: shower, eh, there? Woolman, woolman. You know that fella?
1: Yeah, Bertie Riley.
0: Yeah.
1: Yeah, brother Bertie there. He countryman. So what we call countrymen up in rainforest there, we call them bummer.
0: Right on.
1: Yeah. So hopefully there's going to be a collaboration. I'm not going to let the cat out of the bag too early, but yeah, no, he's awesome, and he's so supportive of my music and other mobs' music. Yeah, he's just and a jabba guy dances.
0: Mm-hmm.
1: Out of this world, mate.
0: Took out a QMA. That's how we were introduced to him, and he had a great yarn in that song there. Woolman, woolman, about the old man that lives in the rainforest or walks through the rainforest. That was wild. It was really so cool. Good. And he was telling that story. It was great. Excellent. Hey, the Black Arm Band is coming up next, another top-end band as well. But that's it for today's show.
1: That is it.
0: We're finishing up. Look out.
1: It's got darker.
0: It's darker just as we said that.
1: These bloody clouds. Anyway, no, it's good. It's good because, nothing can stay the same all the time.
0: That's it. We've got some live stuff coming up in the studio in the next couple of days as well.
1: Yeah, we sure do.
0: You've got some interviews as well with some artists.
1: We got some artists from the Indigenous Wild Food and Culture Festival. Mm-hmm. Also, the headliner for that festival is going to speak to us about how he's making music into a business and also fighting. How is that?
0: We'll find out. All works together. Cheers for listening. And if you got a drive ahead of you, stay safe on the roads. If you're already home, mad dog, and we'll catch you tomorrow for more from 3 p.m. here on The Drive Show, AAA Murray Country. Yeah. Peace.

0: You can have him.
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0: Fans of the Yuggera and Turrbal people. 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
1: Thanks for tuning in to today's Let's Talk. I'm sitting here on the rooftop of the powerhouse overlooking the Brisbane River, and before I continue, I should acknowledge firstly our ancestors and our elders whose shoulders we stand on. I also want to acknowledge traditional owners across the country, wherever you're listening to this broadcast or podcast from, and also want to acknowledge that Aboriginal and Torres Strait Islander peoples have never ceded their sovereignty. So this event that I'm at today is something that, you know, was started up by a group of First Nations women who thought something needed to be done. And as you may have heard from listening to Let's Talk, one of the fastest growing sectors in Indigenous businesses is female entrepreneurs. They're just coming out of the woodwork. They're just making themselves, standing up and taking control of their lives and doing their business. It might be a side hustle, or that might be running a, you know, multi-million dollar enterprise. And so we're at what's called Sisters Our Way, a First Nations women's business gathering. And the one of the people behind it is joining me right now, Corinda Randall. Welcome to Let's Talk.
2: Hi, Karen. Thank you so much for having us this morning.
1: Hey, firstly, tell us a bit about yourself. Who are your mob, Corinda?
2: Yeah, so I'm Corinda Randall. I'm a Koori, so I'm actually Wiradjuri. I was born on Ngunnawal country in Canberra, but I've actually been in Queensland now for about 25 years.
1: All right. Well, you're not still, you still got your Koori credentials, though. You haven't become a Murray, have you?
2: No, no way. No, still Koori true and true.
1: Yeah. Now, you do, you have a number of businesses, I think, under your belt.
2: I do. I started Link to Nation first because I saw that there was a gap of connecting businesses with First Nation businesses in a real sort of more culturally appropriate, respectful relationship manner way. So I just sort of left work about 4 or 5 years ago and thought, yeah, look, this is what I'm going to do, because through my work with employment and different mentoring opportunities that I've had, I've got to get to know a lot of people within Queensland region. So I thought, let's, you know, put some shine on First Nation businesses and start connecting the relationships.
1: It's quite an endeavour, I think, to go out to business for yourself. Were you a bit nervous about it?
2: Oh, gosh, absolutely. Look, to be honest, leaving work became a bit of a shock to me. So I kind of just took a risk and thought, yep, I'm just going to do it, I think. And at the time, I really only had just started working for the last 3 years because I was a stay-at-home mum for about 4 years. And during that time, I actually divorced from my husband. So it was a real risk as sort of a single parent going out there and exploring the business world.
1: Yeah. I don't know whether listeners can pick this up, but we are here at the powerhouse on the rooftop and, you know, overlooking the Brisbane River. And I think someone on the other side of the river has got the old whip the snipper out, so hopefully
2: they always decide to do it at these times, don't they?
1: Yeah, they saw us put up the signs and everything, Corinda, and thought,

0: You know what? We're just going to rain on their parade. Actually, hopefully, yeah, it's like really minimal and so it's not too distracting. What did you want to, if we go way back, where did you grow up?
1: So I grew up in Canberra, Ngunnawal country.
0: Yep.
1: My parents separated when I was about five. So I actually grew up on Gadigal country as well for about 5 years until we found our way back to Ngunnawal country.
0: Yeah.
1: So I did my high schooling and my college there. So then from there, I guess I worked in childcare actually. So as soon as I left school, I worked in childcare as one of the, childcare directors. And I kind of wanted to escape and sort of get out of there a bit. So I started looking for other opportunities. And I ended up applying for a position in Japan. And I ended up getting the position. And I ended up going over to Japan for a year and teaching childcare practices over there.
0: Did you actually speak a word?
1: Not a word. Not a word. And I lived down at the South Island where not many people knew English either. But they wanted to practice on me a lot. I took, you know, a couple of CDs, or I think it was cassettes back then, to
0: no
1: try and practice.
0: No Duolingo back then.
1: No. And so I kind of just learned, you know, as I went. And I lived with a really lovely Japanese family. There was one lady who knew English, but the rest didn't know English at all. So it was just hilarious. We just sort of shared, you know, food and drinks and, you know, just built that relationship without having to verbally talk to each other, I guess.
0: Did it change your perspective when you came back to Australia?
1: Oh, look, absolutely. One of the things that I had to do over there was teach Australian culture to the younger children in the childcare. And I was thinking, oh my goodness, what is Australian culture? And it kind of was really confusing, especially being brought up in Sydney most of the time, where my family at the time were Greek and Yugoslavian, and I did Greek dancing and Yugoslavian dancing when, you know, I was there. And so when I went to Japan, I actually found my Aboriginal roots and what my father taught me. My father unfortunately passed away last year, but he was a painter and a storyteller and a creator and just a really lovely man. So I kind of started looking deep within my own identity. And I guess I was about 22, Karen, so, you know, I kind of got over my party days and stuff and started to get a bit serious about things. And I ended up teaching the Japanese children as much as I knew about storytelling and dancing. And I used to dress them up and paint their bodies, and we used to make didgeridoos out of, you know, cardboard cylinder things. And, you know, we did performances all the time. So when I did come back to Australia, yeah, I think my eyes were wide open, and I think I started really identifying myself as being an Aboriginal person and really identify where my roots are from. I looked into more stories of my father's. My father is from the Stolen Generation. He was born in Leeton. So, you know, unfortunately, he didn't really know his Aboriginal roots either. And I guess a long story short, Karen, we ended up really connected with Uncle Stan Grant Sr. I ended up working alongside of him when I was about 24, and we were mentoring Indigenous First Nation students at schools. So I was very lucky to have been mentored by him as well, and he pretty much adopted my family into his family. And I guess we were one of the first ones to be involved in his Wiradjuri Dictionary project. And so we were doing classes, you know, way back 27 years ago, doing Wiradjuri classes with him. So I was really fortunate to have learned a lot of, I know, from my father and Uncle Stan as well.
0: Yes, that was going to be my question. Did he know your father's family and able to help you piece together the history, given that Dad was Stolen Generation?
1: Yeah, look, with that, my father's father wasn't around too much, but my father's mother, she actually worked in Cadobolin at the shearer's shed. She was a cook there So if anyone knows anyone there, I'd love to hear from them. But she actually passed away with breast cancer in her 30s, which is why my dad was taken from his family, because he lived with his stepfather as well and his two sisters, which were half-sisters.
0: Yeah.
1: And so when the government came, they took all the children away, but his stepfather was only allowed to take the girls back. And that was probably due to Dad not being his son. And also, we could only assume with what happened back in the day that my dad has quite dark skin. So he was actually taken to a boys' home in Sydney, where he pretty much stayed most of his life. He went back and forth. When he passed away last year, I really found out a lot more about my dad, because he wrote his own eulogy before he passed away, and he really got into his story about being adopted and the foster families that he had and how he was treated unwell by them. And luckily, my grandparents now, that I identify them as, they adopted my dad when he was about 16, I think. And he went down to Bateman's Bay and worked on their farm, and they've kind of become my grandparents ever since. So we've been fortunate enough to find my dad's half-brothers and sisters, but his sister passed away who shared the same father and mother. So in regards to the grassroots, Uncle Stan really taught us where we're from, with my dad being born in Leeton, and we just kind of resonated with that really well. And that's kind of how we've identified ourselves.
0: Yeah, do you count yourself fortunate? Because not too many, descendants of stolen generations have been, or they're still on that journey tracing who their mob
1: are, right.
0: Their families, because of those policies and, the circumstance that your father found himself in through no fault of his own type thing. How did you find that in terms of when you were asserting your indigeneity, particularly from, there was no question for your dad, everyone knew it was a black man because of the colour of his skin. And I never had that problem.
1: And I used to have his photo. Like, I felt like his photo was like my passport.
0: Yeah, okay.
1: And people used to say, you're not black fella, you're educated, you've got white skin, that sort of thing. And I go, oh, this is my dad. And they're like, true. And I'm like, yeah. So it was really hard growing up, I guess, identifying myself because of the perception out there of who and what Aboriginal people look like.
0: Yeah.
1: I wasn't brought up on, a community. I didn't really mix with other First Nation people. Actually, when I was growing up in Canberra, I couldn't even tell you who they were until I started working as a young adult, of who the families were in Canberra. But that was also because Dad felt... I guess he was imposter syndrome, I guess. He felt that because he also didn't grow up in Canberra and he was taken from his family, he actually didn't really belong anywhere either. And I think myself and my three siblings, I think we've really helped Dad also identify himself and be more comfortable with who he is and where he's from. And that's because we've sort of really undertaken and really have inspired him, because of, what's in your heart, Karen, is in your heart. And we've always known that. And that's why I mentioned before, I used to link onto Greek and Italian and Yugoslavian people.
0: Yeah.
1: And I think people always told me I looked a bit European, but it didn't still feel right. And I kind of just felt out of place a little bit. But I guess, to tell you the truth, I think now, until I sort of turned about 40, I've really basically said, who cares? Who cares what people think about me? I've got white skin, but I'm proud of who I am and I'm proud of what I do. And all I'm doing is just trying to be an advocate for other First Nation people, whether they got white skin, black skin, yellow skin. I think if what's in our heart is something that actually really truly matters to us.
0: I do appreciate that we are taking up your time before this event comes gets underway. But if you've just joined us, I'm with Corinda Randall, who's founder of Link to Nation, Indigenous Partnerships as well, I believe.
1: That's Link to Nation. So yeah. I kind of name myself Indigenous Partnerships.
0: Okay.
1: And then I've got the Castle Cocoa and Co.
0: Yes, absolutely. Yes. And also, you know, you convener of, you know, Sisters Our Way. That's about to get underway here in 4 minutes.
1: Yes.
0: It's kind of like I need to, let you go. But quickly, tell us the story of how the Sisters Our Way came about.
1: Yeah, I guess, Karen, once I was starting a business, it kind of felt really isolating. I'm so used to working in a business where I'm talking to a lot of people, I'm mentoring, you know. And when I started working, I was working from home. And even though I had my partner, I should say my beautiful partner, Josh, who is my backbone in this as well, it was really lonely. And I just started talking to other sisters. And you're probably familiar with Melissa Anderson.
0: Yeah.
1: So we were business partners doing our Deadly Speakers workshops. And I thought, you know, sis, we need something. She said, yeah, I reckon we need to too. And there's so many other women mobs around. And, you know, let's connect. I said, yep, you know what? Let's do it.
0: Fastest growing sector.
1: Absolutely. And, you know, and I can't even catch up to it now because it's just this event now, the amount of phone calls and emails and that I got for people to attend, we didn't expect this room would be full of 70 people today.
0: Yeah.
1: We thought maybe 50, but you know, it just kept pouring in.
0: You're gonna need a bigger venue.
1: We're gonna need a bigger venue. We walked in this morning and went, yeah, that's probably what we'll do next time.
0: Yeah.
1: But in August in 2005, I got together women that I know, so just networking, just basically having a yarn, saying, look, this is an idea, this is what I want to start. It was called Sisters in Business at the time, and it's really just about building each other up, offering, you know, each other our skills and our knowledge and doing workshops for each other and being there, you know, have a shoulder to cry on, or yeah, whatever that might be.
0: Because you've got those traditional structures around businesses, the Chamber of Commerce,
1: and
0: you've got your institutes that
1: and you're always stepping into their space.
0: Yeah.
1: And I wanted to create a space where they're stepping into our space and we're delivering it in the way in which we want to deliver and how we feel it should be delivered. And, you know, you go to different events and stuff, and sometimes you're the only First Nation person in the room.
0: Yeah.
1: You know, and you wonder, hey, where's Mob here? Like, why, you know, why am I here? So we wanted to create that space. And now, this year, 2026, we had a Indigenous Women's Day event, which was held down at the Lions Brisbane Club in Springfield. That was an amazing. And we knew then with the feedback that we got that we're onto something really deadly, that yeah, everyone really needed this space more than what we thought we needed it. And now coming here and doing the International Indigenous Business Month, we literally have 3 weeks to do this. we had Aaron from Department of Women, Aboriginal and Torres Strait Islander
0: Partnerships,
1: Multicultural Partnerships, I think they're called now, come to us and say, hey, let's talk. You know, we really want to sort of assist in doing this event that you guys do. And we said, yeah, no worries, but this is our space. So if you want to come in, what you're going to provide us?
0: Yeah.
1: And so we ended up getting a heaps of sponsors and stuff for the event. And that's really the only way we're running this is through our sponsors, through our sister mob who have sponsored us as well, partnering with us. And we have ourselves here.
0: Yeah. And it's more than networking that you've had to do.
1: Oh, look, it's a whole range of things. You know, we're still creating the model, and what we've decided to do so we can still have that social impact is become an Aboriginal corporation. So we're really just starting that model now and putting things into place. Now, I should name the other sisters who are founders as well. So we've got Karina Hogan, which I'm sure you're familiar with.
0: Yep.
1: We've got Rachel Daniels and Jackie, and I'm not going to say her last name because I'll probably get it wrong, but Jackie's from Born Digital Solutions. So she's our big IT expert, and she's amazing. With, you know, Rachel and Karina and myself all together, we come with different skills, different networking circles, different knowledge, and, you know, we're just bringing this in and doing the best we can to make sure we offer that space for other First Nation women, but not just First Nation women of Australia, First Nation women of the world. You know, we want to connect with Pacific Islander women. We want to connect with multicultural women, because I feel that a space like this is something we really, really do need to grow and to share and to, you know, prosper and everyone grow together.
0: Yeah, and to feel valued as well.
1: Yeah.
0: And not be the only black fella in the room.
1: Absolutely. I want to see just the only white fella in the room. So, yeah, that would be great.
0: I think our CEO at AAA is going to be sitting on a panel. So
1: she
0: there's a panel
1: is,
0: conversation
1: Renita.
0: As well happening.
1: Yes, she's definitely going to be sitting there. We're very interested in hearing what Renita has to say. We do have other panel guests as well that will be sitting with her. Oh, we've got Rena Abbott-Jard as well. Oh, and guess what? We've got Rochelle Pitt.
0: Oh, my
1: she's
0: gosh.
1: Coming
0: is
1: to
0: is she
1: sing.
0: Gonna sing?
1: She's going to sing her Too Deadly My Sister song.
0: Oh, my goodness.
1: So I can't wait for her. And look, yeah, our, you know, get on our website, sistersourway.org.au. Have a look at our stuff today. We are streaming the program
0: okay, so
1: on
0: if
1: our
0: you
1: website.
0: Can't come down. The power as well. It's going to be too crowded anyway because it's already booked out.
1: It's booked out, folks.
0: Yeah, booked out. But you can watch it online.
1: Yeah, that's look, fantastic. we're hoping to do each year doing an International Women's Day event and an Indigenous Business Month event.
0: Yeah.
1: So look out for us. We're also running after this. We'll be doing 6-week workshop. So basically we'll be running 6 workshops. Anyone can turn up at 1 or 2 or 3 workshops, but we'll also be putting those out as well. And that's for us to also just start getting together and just really coming on that journey with us and really working out what needs to be talked about and, you know, what support needs to happen out there for us women to all start growing together.
0: Yeah, now Indigenous Business Month, an important part of the calendar to celebrate First Nations businesses. How are you embracing this year's theme, local and connected?
1: Oh, look, I love locally connected. That's what I'm all about, Karen. You know, I have my Castle Cocoa and Co gift boxes and you know, I've got the beautiful gifts from, you know, Aunty Rosie from Cultural Informed Practices. I've got beautiful ointments from Rochelle Pitt, who's now started her Bushceuticals. Tammy Bart, who's our educational specialist. There's so much connecting up here that I have connected within my boxes, because that's what it's all about. It's not just about the Castle Cocoa & Co. and the really yummy chocolates that come with it. It's about connecting all the other businesses in there and providing a gift box with all of us that just speaks stories louder than words. And yeah, I just love what I do.
0: You had me at chocolates, Brenda.
1: Yeah. Don't leave without any.
0: Thank you so much. As I said, 3 minutes before it all gets underway, you can watch the live stream from the website. So thank you so much. Have a great event. And we'll do this all over again, what, in 12 months' time, you reckon?
1: Oh, I reckon 6 months.
0: I think
1: we're looking at March. So when's that? I don't even know what day is today. But, yeah, definitely keep a watch out for us. We do pretty much post everywhere, but just keep following Karina, Rachel, Jackie and myself. And we're on LinkedIn, we're on Facebook, Instagram. And just take a look for yourself and get in contact with us.
0: There you go. Business, Wiradjuri businesswoman here in Magajan, Brisbane. We're coming to you from the powerhouse and the Sisters Our Way First Nations women's business gathering about to get underway. Thanks for tuning in to today's Let's Talk. You can catch the repeat tonight after 7 o'clock. But do hop on to the live stream. I reckon just Google Sisters Our Way and you'll find
1: Sorry,
0: it.
1: Sorry, I did make a mistake with that. The actual program is on the website, but we're not live streaming it.
0: Oh, okay.
1: Karen, that will have to be next time.
0: Yes, exactly.
1: Because I
0: You've
1: guess
0: got 90 person.
1: We do have now.
0: So
1: we've got connections. And would really love to join Mobbing from up north in that as well. So look out, Townsville, Cairns. We're coming up your way.
0: Thank you.
1: Thank you.

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Stories from the road, music for the long haul. And when it's time to head home, the drive show keeps you moving. Good vibes, big laughs, and the soundtrack to your arvo. 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

21,000 people live in our city. It's a city of industry. 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

He's got a didgeridoo. And I said, Mom, what are you listening to? And she said, Murray Country on Triple A.

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Hey, everybody. I tell you what I know. You're listening to AAA in Murray Country, and my name's Neil Murray. How about that?

Hey, Neil here. I'm a Yidinji and Jabbagai woman, and my dad's connection is from Kookajungan and Gunganji Yaruba. And yeah, just give a shout out to AAA 98.9 FM.

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1: Good morning, Harrison Peterson here from NIRS News, coming to you from the lands of the Yuggera and Turrbal peoples. A federal government bill which would result in almost 80,000 older Australians ending their private health cover has been blocked in the Senate. The Albanese government bill, which would end the private health insurance rebate for over 65-year-olds from April 2027. The government says the bill would save the federal budget $3 billion. In order to pass the legislation, Labor needs the support from the Greens or the Coalition. But the Greens, Coalition and crossbench senators have not supported the bill. The Greens say they will only support the changes if the government excludes pensioners from the legislation. Party leader David Shoebridge says the Greens will not join Labor on punching down on pensioners during a cost of living crisis. Federal Health Minister Mark Butler says the Greens have spied a political opportunity to team up with the Coalition. The bill will be reintroduced today. Schools, universities and employers need to do more to educate non-Indigenous Australians about the history and stories of First Nations people. Proud Yuggera, Quandamooka and Bundjalung woman Auntie Sandra King was among the panel members at a truth-telling event in Brisbane yesterday. They discussed the history of exclusion, segregation and resilience associated with Boundary Street in the Brisbane suburb of West End. Auntie Sandra says employers with reconciliation action plans need to access more information.
2: They need to know about Aboriginal history. They need to know. They can't just join up and just think, yeah, you know, well, we ticked that box. No, there's a lot more to do with regards to reconciliation than just ticking a box.
1: Just a warning for listeners, this story contains the name of an Aboriginal woman who has passed away. The 31-year-old man charged with murdering Yuggera woman Jada Allen Bonner has appeared in court. Ms. Bonner was found dead in the Melbourne suburb of Carlton early last Saturday morning. Libin Ali appeared briefly at Melbourne's Magistrates Court yesterday evening. He had turned himself in on Tuesday morning. Police have asked for 16 weeks to sift through a large volume of evidence, including CCTV footage, and to complete highly complex autopsy examinations before the case can continue. If this story has raised any issues for you, please call the 24-hour Indigenous Crisis Support Hotline 13 Yarn on 13 92 76. 800,000 people have been cut off from life-saving food assistance due to the closure of the Strait of Hormuz. That's according to the United Nations, who say a frontline fighting has left hospitals overwhelmed in the region. UN Under Secretary General Jorge Maria de Silva has called on the US and Iran to agree to a peace agreement. The international organization says the closure of the shipping route has blocked fertilizer from reaching farms in Asia and Africa. In sport, Australia will kick off its Rugby League World Cup campaign tonight when they play New Zealand in Sydney. Redcliffe Dolphins winger Jack Bostock, Bulldogs forward Jacob Preston and South Sydney's David Fifita will play their first game for the Kangaroos. Halfback Mitchell Moses played his last game for Australia in 2024. He's thrilled to be back in the team.
3: Anytime you can be a part of these camps and obviously in a World Cup, it's even more special. So, anytime pulling the jersey, it's where of pride and passion and, yeah, I'm excited.
1: Now for a look at weather around the country today, a possible shower in Mugajin, Brisbane with a top of 23, 20 in showers on Gadigal Country, Sydney, while it's 18 and partly cloudy on Ngunnawal and Ngambri Country, Canberra, 21 and mostly sunny in Melbourne, and partly cloudy in Nipaluna, Hobart with a max of 17. A top of 22 and mostly sunny in Tarndanya, Adelaide. 22 degrees and morning showers, followed by a cloudy day in Boorloo, Perth, and a shower or two in Garamela, Darwin, with a top of 34 degrees. 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And that's been the latest from NIRS News. 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
4: 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Guyala Bales.
5: Hey, good morning, your daddy mob out there for a muggy Thursday morning, Guyala Bales, isn't it?
6: Hey.
5: Oh, I feel muggy. You muggy?
6: Yeah, a little bit.
5: A little bit. I think we might be in for a hot one. Good morning to your daddy mob out there. Before I kick the show off, I'd just like to acknowledge the traditional owners of the land on which we're broadcasting from here in West End, Brisbane, and of course acknowledge our elders past, present and emerging. Hey, Guyala Bales, 7:30, Thursday's triple play with Ray today.
6: Do you know who you got?
5: Not yet. What do you reckon? You got anyone in mind?
6: I can think of one person just because they're playing. Yeah, they just come to me just because they're playing down at Groundwater this weekend.
5: Righto. Well, we'll have a yarn about that soon then.
6: Yeah. I don't know if you've picked them yet.
5: I haven't even thought about it, which is a bit odd for myself because I love Thursday's triple play with Ray. And normally when I drive in on a Thursday, my mind's ticking overtime. Who am I going to play today?
6: Yeah, yeah.
5: So I'm glad you got somebody.
6: Yeah, I just thought of someone.
5: Perfect.
6: Well, that first time ever.
5: Literally, guys, the first time ever. I'm always asking her and she, oh, I don't know. But this morning she's coming. She's ready to rock and roll.
6: I'm on to it, mate.
5: Oh, I just love it. I just love it. Hey, we got plenty of stuff happening in the show today. Plenty of deadly information of what's going on around in the community. We've got events coming up. We've got music festivals coming up. We've got all sorts of stuff. You went and did some stuff. Actually, you're doing some stuff today, later on. We can chat about that also. But before we do any of that, why not kick off a little bit of music here this morning? This is Mr. Moonlight, Mopping the Dropouts.

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0: What a mully, you mob. That was Hank Williams Jr. with Born to Boogie. 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
1: I stumbled over that as well. The dot gov.
0: I always do.
1: Yeah, not the other one. Yeah, I did it the other day too, because like you look at it and like you know it stands for Queensland, yeah, but yeah. You're like, hang on.
0: Because I spell it out,
1: yeah,
0: or say gov.
1: I spell it out or whatever, but yeah, but most people know when you talk about .qld.
0: Yeah,
1: you know,
0: yeah, like, that's it. I always feel so slow because I'm like, you know what it is. You're like QLD, but you just go GOV. Yeah. You're like gov.
1: Yeah, that's,
0: bless me.
1: That's exactly that. I did the exact same thing. But very important message, yes.
0: 100%.
1: Very important message. So, yeah, if you are due, why not book yourself in? Yeah, early detection is the key.
0: 100%.
1: Before the prevention side of it, eh? You know,
0: definitely. I mean? It's so. Always important just to keep a good, healthy relationship with your doctor and GP anyway. Even if you're under 40,
1: yeah.
0: It's still good to maintain that relationship with your doctor and make sure you still see that GP.
1: Hey, it's very interesting you say that because I got a really good relationship with my GP. It's almost like, you got a good GP when you don't sort of feel like you're necessarily going in there for some sort of sickness. Like, you're having a treatment or a consultation. And, so that's good. That's real deadly you said that. Because sometimes these days they kind of get you in and out. Like everything seems hurried sometimes.
0: It seemed rushed sometimes. Hey, I've only just found a good GP like right around the corner from where I live on the north side there. And he's really lovely. And he's actually, I don't know, I felt like I've gone to a couple GPs, but we don't sort of hit it off right. And so I don't go.
1: Yep.
0: But this fella that I've seen, I'm like, yeah, you're deadly. I'm going to start seeing you now. I'm going to start coming here. So it's always good to have that relationship with your doctor, eh?
1: Absolutely. Yeah, absolutely. And then you're more inclined to go in. Even if you kind of don't feel like it or you get, you know. But exactly what you say, it's great to have a good relationship with your GP. So, yeah, that was deadly you said that. Good on you, Guyala Bales.
0: We got to keep healthy.
1: I feel like booking into my GP now and I don't even have to go in.
0: Talk about GP, I actually see my GP tomorrow.
1: Fair enough, there you go. No. Oh, let's keep the music rolling this morning. 6:22 here in the studios here in Brizzy. 0493 222 822 is how you can request your song this morning. Hey, did you happen to tune in yesterday for the drive show? How's old Dub going? Is he going right there?
0: I didn't tune in to the drive show.
1: I
0: got
1: to. Yeah. I reckon I'll put it in my little phone today to remind myself so I get a little bit, especially Thursdays for me because it's my bowling night tonight.
0: Oh, true.
1: So I'm always anxious about trying to bowl good.
0: Yeah.
1: So that's always on my mind, like in the afternoons on a Thursday. It's like, come on, I got to bowl good. Actually, speaking of bowling, I won some games last week.
0: Oh, did you?
1: Yeah, thank goodness. I haven't like won games for so long.
0: Oh, duh. You're due for a win, eh?
1: I'm due for a win. I even went and brought my – so my shoes have the Velcro padding on them.
0: Right.
1: So when they start to wear out – you've been tempted bowling before, right?
0: Yeah.
1: So, you know, like on your left foot, that flat, smooth surface so you can slide a little bit.
0: Yeah.
1: So I have a changeable pad so I can just – yeah, they Velcro on the bottom of my shoe.
0: Oh, deadly. That's like proper pro stuff here. And look, we don't know about any of that pro stuff here. We just go for fun, Uncle Ray.
1: Yeah, we just go for fun. So they've got like if you kind of think like sandpaper has different like edges on them, so if it can be really smooth or it can be really rough and, you know.
0: Right.
1: So I end up buying a number 5. So the lower the number, like you'll stick onto the floor. You won't slide as much. So
0: okay.
1: I think it goes from 1 to 12, I think.
0: Right.
1: So if you've got a pad 12, you'll like go and slide.
0: I didn't even know that.
1: Yeah.
0: There you go. You might be sliding down the alleyway.
1: Yeah. So I bought a number 6. I wanted a number 5. That's right. But he didn't have any fives, so he only had a number six. So
0: is it the less it is?
1: The lower the number.
0: Lower the number.
1: Like you're meant to like stick and not slide as much.
0: Right, yeah, okay.
1: So it's been months and months where I've been sliding a little bit too much and I don't feel like I'm getting enough lift on my bowling ball. I know I'm getting a bit technical now.
0: I don't understand what you're saying.
1: But I'm trying to get some more revs on my ball, so my ball goes out and then it swings in, like you see on the telly. It does
0: a little curve.
1: Yeah, it does.
0: How do you even do that, man?
1: There's a weight block inside the bowling ball that actually turns.
0: Okay, so there's a method.
1: Yeah. The key is to get your speed right and your angle of the ball on the lanes. Have you noticed there's arrows on the lanes when you go to temper bowling? So they're like numbered. So every arrow. From the other arrow, there's five, like what they call boards in between, the wooden boards.
0: Yep.
1: So I bowl in between like 12 and 15. My ball goes out and then, well, that's the plan. It doesn't always do that. That's the plan.
0: Well, at least you got a plan.
1: I have a plan when I do bowl, but it doesn't seem to work out.
0: Well, I hope your plan of attack goes successful tonight.
1: Me too. Can I do back-to-back? Do back-to-back wins? It's been so long since I've done it. So this might inspire me to bowl some better games because I have not been bowling well at all. So hopefully the old shoes will help me out. And anyway, it's all in my mind, I'm sure of it.
0: Do you have a special ball?
1: I'll have to.
0: Do you have your own?
1: Yeah. Oh, so true. I've got a kit of three bowling balls.
0: Stop it. I didn't know this was this serious.
1: Yeah, I do. So I've got a 14-pound bowling ball. I've got a 15-pound bowling ball. And then there's a spare ball.
0: Are they expensive?
1: Yeah, they are.
0: There you go.
1: They are. They get up there. Probably like the bottom end, sort of about $300 bucks.
0: Oh, wow.
1: For like one of the balls.
0: Oh, bless.
1: And then, progress up to.
0: Well, you want to start winning there.
1: I know. Tell me about it. So,
0: you need to fund all these balls here.
1: Oh, no, seriously. So, that'd be good if I could win some games. Anyway, that's enough about bowling. I don't want to bore anybody else. Let's keep the music rolling here this morning. This is Kev Carmody, Ellie.

0: What a million mob. That was Willie Jones with Get Low, Get High. And we have a footy season happening this weekend. So all for footy lovers, the First Nations Dreamtime Knockout is taking over Townsville from Friday the 16th through to Sunday the 18th of October, bringing 32 teams together from across Australia. So listen up, there's 100,000 up for grabs for the winning team, with 20,000 going to the runners-up. But it's more than the prize money, it's about our mob representing their communities, showcasing deadly footy talent, building connections and bringing everyone together through sport. So we want to know, which mob are you backing? Who's taken home that title and who's the player we should all be keeping our eyes on? That's the First Nations Dreamtime Knockout happening this weekend in Townsville. So if you want to watch it, you can stream it on KO there or YouTube too.
1: Yeah, KO on YouTube. How good is that?
0: Yeah, I'll be watching that.
1: Sounds like it should be a good one. Plenty of knockouts happening all over the place towards the end of the year, eh?
0: Hey, I love knockout season. It's so good.
1: Knockout time.
0: It gets boring after though, eh? Like, no footy season.
1: I'm already literally like, what's going on? Yeah. What's doing? But I'm a basketball fan, the NBA basketball. So
0: who do you back?
1: Over the years, to be honest, I just kind of followed certain players.
0: Yeah.
1: Because in American sport, you can be traded at any time, in the basketball, the baseball or whatever.
0: Yeah.
1: I was going for the Knicks for ages and ages and ages, and then I started following different players. But
0: I was just about to say, that my brother boy that we interviewed, he played the off-season for New York Knicks.
1: You were saying.
0: In the summer league,
1: How good, like.
0: I know.
1: Yeah, followed the Knicks for years and years, so way back in the day. So
0: there you go.
1: And then they end up winning it. They end up winning it, So in basketball, how they do it, it's like so their season is like the NBA championships is like 25-26, the year 2025. So it's like a slow 25-26. So the next season will be 26-27.
0: Right.
1: Like, because their championships end, I think, in around about April.
0: Okay.
1: And then they have some months off and then that kicks back off again.
0: Yeah.
1: Should be pretty soon, I think.
0: Yeah, right.
1: Pretty soon. But
0: I don't know. Like, I love playing basketball and I'll watch my cousin whenever he plays, but I don't get into that NBA too much.
1: I saw some of his highlights last week.
0: Oh, how good is he?
1: He killed it last week.
0: Yeah. He's on fire at the moment.
1: Yeah. Ever since we interviewed him, I've been sort of honed in on him a little bit more, and because I like the NBL as well, right?
0: Yeah.
1: I like basketball in general. I saw his highlights from last week's game and I was like, look out, the lad, eh?
0: Oh, he goes off. He's such a talented player. He recently played one of his brother boys, Davo from the block there. Davo from the block. So there's two block boys that have made NBL. So Davo and Bawali. So very proud of them, two brother boys. And they versed each other a couple of days ago. Yeah. And there's this one photo and Bawali's kind of defending him, but they're smiling at each other. And I was just thinking, how deadly is that? I love that.
1: It's so good. Like, you can be still competitive at the top level.
0: That's it.
1: But have a little bit of banter.
0: Yeah, and still support each other, eh?
1: 100%. Yeah. No, keep an eye on him. He's going real, real good.
0: He is Bawali and good old Davo, eh?
1: That's it. All right, we've got some deadly messages for you guys coming up next. And we've also got some Zach and George and Benny Walker on the way.
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Hey, Triple A Murray Country, the Brekkie Show, Jen Myers there, Biscuits and Gravy. We had Zach and George in there as well, call it a day. How you guys going this morning? We work our way to the top of the hour. This is Bart Willoughby, Sunrise, right here on the Brekkie Show.

0: Good morning, Harrison Peterson here from NIRS News, coming to you from the lands of the Yuggera and Turrbal peoples. Legislation aiming to end the private health insurance rebate for over 65-year-olds has failed to pass the Senate. Labor's bill failed to get the support of the Greens coalition and crossbench senators. The Greens say they can't support the bill if it affects pensioners, while the coalition says it was dishonest for the government to introduce the bill after not flagging the changes during the last federal election.
1: The parliament is actually rebuffing the government because they were cowards and didn't take their cuts to healthcare and their increased taxes to the Australian people.
0: That's the coalition's treasury spokesperson, Tim Wilson, speaking to the ABC. Labor says the changes will save $3 billion over the next 4 years. The Albanese government is set to reintroduce the legislation today. More truth-telling gatherings are needed to teach non-Indigenous Australians about the history of First Nations people. That's what proud Yuggera, Quandamooka and Bundjalung woman Auntie Sandra King says following a meeting in Brisbane yesterday. She was on a panel that discussed the history of exclusion, segregation and resilience associated with Boundary Street in the Brisbane suburb of West End. Auntie Sandra says she's encouraged by the feedback she received from non-Indigenous people at the event.
2: We need to know more about Aboriginal history. We need to know about you. And this is the first thing that I've come to. And I love it. I've learned so much from you. So it needs to be done more often because the government won't recognise us.
0: Just a warning for listeners, this following story contains the name of an Aboriginal woman who has passed away. Victoria Police have been given 16 weeks to compile their evidence as it builds its case against a man charged with the murder of a Yuggera woman in Melbourne. 21-year-old Jada Allen Bonner was found dead in Carlton early last Saturday morning. 31-year-old Libin Ali has been charged with her murder after turning himself in Tuesday morning. He appeared briefly at Melbourne's Magistrates Court yesterday evening. Police say they need to look through a large volume of evidence, including CCTV footage, and to complete a highly complex autopsy examination. Ali did not apply for bail and will face court again in March next year. And if that story had raised any issues for you, please call the 24-hour Indigenous Crisis Support Hotline 13 Yarn on 13 92 76. Ongoing violence in Yemen is putting the lives of 800,000 people at risk. That's according to the United Nations Food Programme, who say sieges led by Houthi rebels are cutting off food supply for hundreds of thousands of people. The Red Cross says a tightening siege on the Yemen's third largest city of Taiz has led to a sharp rise in hospitalizations across the region. Houthi rebels have also attacked Saudi Arabian-owned oil facilities as the group continues to fight with the Saudi-led coalition. In sport, Australia will adopt a simple approach in their first Rugby League World Cup match against New Zealand tonight in Sydney. Coach Kevin Walters has named Mitchell Moses and Cameron Munster as the halves. He plans to rotate his players in the first two games. Moses says he won't take many risks tonight.
3: It's very unpredictable what's going to happen, and I think if you can just, you know, keep it as simple as possible for the first few games, it's, I think, obviously some players haven't played for a little bit, so there's going to be a fair bit of fatigue in the game, so whoever can hold onto the ball for longer will give themselves a good chance.
0: Now moving to today's weather forecast, a possible shower in Muggeridge in Brisbane with a top of 23, 20 with showers on Gadigal Country, Sydney, while it's 18 and partly cloudy on Ngunnawal and Ngambri Country, Canberra, 21 and mostly sunny in Nam, Melbourne, and partly cloudy in Nipaluna, Hobart with a max of 17, a top of 22 and mostly sunny in Tarndanya, Adelaide, 22 degrees and morning showers followed by a cloudy day in Borley, Perth, and a shower or two in Garramilla, Darwin with a top of 34 degrees. And now, do you have a story or news tip, or if there's something happening in your community that you want to let us know about, well, feel free to send us an email at news@nirs.org.au. 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
5: Hey, good morning, you deadly mob out there for a Thursday morning, second hour of the show, Guyla Bales. It doesn't feel so muggy anymore.
6: No, it doesn't. It looks a bit cool out there. It's starting to get a bit windy too, eh?
5: And I think the aircon might have kicked in here.
6: Yeah, thank goodness for that.
5: Did you just walk out there and turn it on?
6: No. I think they cue it on for us, eh? They know when we're sweating up in
5: yeah,
6: here.
5: Yeah, you're not wrong. Someone must have heard us this morning on the drive in and they thought, we'd get in here this morning. We better turn that aircon on.
6: Good, I'm glad.
5: You're not wrong. Now, thing in Echuca, you had a message there for a community thing happening there in Echuca?
6: Yes, I do. So there is a lot happening in Echuca. There will be a festival from Friday, Saturday and Sunday from 10 a.m. to 12:30, and it'll be happening in Echuca. So if you aren't doing anything, head down. It's in Melbourne, if nobody knows where Echuca is. I didn't even know where Echuca was, but there's some deadly First Nations culture and creativity being celebrated at the Koori Heritage Trust. One of the exhibitions running right now is called Journey Among Men. It celebrates First Nations men's culture, creativity and connections across generations with works by 8 First Nations artists. There's also a special 2-day possum skin cloak workshop happening for Aboriginal and Torres Strait Islander mums and their little ones, sharing cultural knowledge and the practice of creating a child's first cloak. It's a reminder that culture isn't just something we look back on, it's living knowledge carrying forward through our families, our artists, our elders and our young ones. So that sounds pretty good. I wish I was in Melbourne because I'd love to go down and check that out.
5: Yes.
6: So if you aren't doing anything, go to Echuca there.
5: Yeah, if you tuned in from down Victoria ways there.
6: Yeah.
5: We never know who's tuning into our show. It's people from all over the place, even on the other side of the world, huh? That lad from America was tuning in that morning.
6: Yeah, from Virginia there.
5: From Virginia there, the lad.
6: I couldn't believe that.
5: So cool. Now, October is also Indigenous Business Month.
6: Yes.
5: So if you know anybody that has a business or you've got a business and you would like to promote your business, this is the time to do it.
6: Definitely.
5: We'd love to do an interview, whether you've got time to come into the studios here or whether you would just like to get for us to give you a buzz over the phone. But we love it when we get little visitors in the studio here, don't we?
6: We do. So let us know if you want to come in and give your business a plug.
5: Absolutely. Now, next month, the ATSIC mob are running a Movember event. So they do that. They've done it for the last few years. This year is held on the 20th of November. Down there at Logan City Hawks Footy Club, which is at Eden's Landing. There's going to be free barbecue going on, some live entertainment. We always line up barbers, so you can come down and get a free haircut. We've always got barbers getting around. Just a good yarn, you know, to be supported around that time of the year as well. So, yeah, that's the 20th of November down there at Logan City Hawks Footy Club. For Movember.
6: Too good.
5: So, yeah, that's happening. Come in and say g'day, even if you just want to come and grab a free feed.
6: Yeah,
5: you
6: know why not? They better be good free feeds.
5: Yeah. Don't worry. I'm pretty handy on the barbie.
6: I'll see you there. Yeah. I haven't got no mo, but I'll see you
5: there. Yeah, no, look, absolutely, you know, women are welcome as well. Obviously, they support our campaign as well through Movember. So absolutely, Definitely. Yeah, anybody can come along. We've invited some of our local schools as well down there in Logan to come along. That's high schools and all that sort of stuff as well. Maybe even a couple of young fellas, see what's going on. Because at that time of the year, end of the year, you know, so the kids are going through their final exams and all that sort of stuff. So
6: getting ready for the holidays.
5: Getting ready for the holidays, absolutely.
6: They'll be cheering, no more exams.
5: Yeah. I miss school. Do you miss school?
6: No. Look, school wasn't that long ago for me, so I don't miss it at all. No. I do miss the social side of things.
5: Yeah.
6: I do miss catching up with all my friends.
5: Like,
6: yeah.
5: No bills, no this, no that.
6: I do miss that part of being a child, not having that many responsibilities.
5: Absolutely. All righty, we better roll out some music here this morning. Hey, before I do that, good morning, Michelle. She's tuned in to the Bracky Show this morning. I hope you have a deadly day, Michelle. We will get your song on for you very, very soon. Hey, this is Manny West. You're an angel disguised as a girl right here on The Brekkie Show.
6: Too good.

0: Hey, Triple A Murray Country, the Brekkie Show, Zach Brown Band there, Keep Me In Mind. And before that one, a little bit of Wolf Brothers, No Sad Song. We don't play any sad songs here at Triple A Murray Country, the Brekkie Show. No way. We love playing all the best country music mix for you guys out there, the best of our country, best of our Aboriginal and Torres Strait Islander artists, and of course our mainstream artists as well. Hey, if you'd like to hear your song on the Brekkie Show this morning, or even send us a message and just say good morning, we love that as well. You can do that by texting us on our little deadly SMS wall here on 0493 222 822. That number again is 0493 222 822 is how you can get all that done. Hey, don't forget Thursday's Triple Play with Ray is on its way. And I know, Gyla Bales, that you had somebody that you wanted me to play, but then I just changed my mind at the last minute.
1: That'll be right, eh?
0: The last minute, I'm gonna play three deadly songs from Zach Bryan. Ooh. So yeah, stay tuned for that one. We'll do that one.
1: Lucky about, I love Zach Bryan.
0: Yeah. I'm still in your good books.
1: Still in my good books.
0: All right, let's keep the music rolling here this morning. This is From the Bush, Rumpy Band.

0: hey.
1: I'm just looking at Gala. Come on, Gala. Laugh at me. Everybody loves your laugh. That's right. It's Thursday's Triple Play with Ray. We love doing it around about 7:30 every Thursday. It's where we pick an artist and we play three songs of theirs back to back to back. And today, one of our daily listeners has said, hey, I love Zach Bryan. So I thought, righto, you're the boss. You're in charge. That's you're the one listening, and that's what you'd love to listen to. So let's kick it off here this morning with Something in the Orange, Zach Bryan. I know you love this song too.
0: I love this song.
1: Yeah, here we go. Let's get it going.

0: Hey everyone, Sinead Neal here. I'm a Yidinji and Jabbagai woman, and my dad's connection is from Gukajungan and Gunganji Yaruba. Just give a shout out to AAA 98.9 FM.
1: This is your song, Mike. Let's do it.
2: All right. Here we go. 1, 2, 3, and...

0: Hey, Triple A, Murray Country, The Brekkie Show. There you go. Three songs back to back to back of Zach Bryan there. That one was Blue Jean Baby. And before that one, we heard Hey Driver. How you going, Gola Bales?
1: Going very well. How you going?
0: Oh, man, not too bad for a Thursday. Hey, if you're new to Triple A, tomorrow is our Fire Emoji Friday. And that's where we love to play all the bangers on a Friday to work your way into your weekend.
1: Yes.
0: And then into Uncle Dusty's Brekkie Show.
1: Yeah.
0: Don't forget Uncle Dusty does the Brekkie Show on the weekends. In the afternoons, the 3 p.m. drive show, Clay's got a new little co-host there.
1: Yeah, Dub Zone in the house.
0: How's he going? We don't know. We forgot to tune in yesterday.
1: So make sure you tune in and we'll tune in too with you so that we know what's going on in the drive show too.
0: Absolutely. Now, I've seen he put up some stuff on our socials.
1: Yes.
0: So go check all that sort of stuff out. We've got plenty of stuff on our socials. If you can follow us on Facebook or Instagram. We always love it when you check out all our content.
1: We do.
0: Yourself and Dub now.
1: Yeah.
0: Throwing up all the content. I just kind of get in a few things.
1: Yeah, yeah.
0: I don't know. I'm not too savvy about all that social media stuff. You guys take care of all of that. I still get people coming up to me, talking to me about my line dancing that I did.
1: Yeah, true.
0: My attempt at line dancing.
1: You know, I've had a couple people in my inbox saying, whenever you do line dancing, that I should record you.
0: No,
1: two people. Reach out and said, whenever you do a line dance, and make sure you record it.
0: Oh my goodness! Well, I've got a young lady lined up to come in. I was yarning to you.
1: Yes.
0: I met her on Saturday night at the Jake Whittaker show over there at Lefty's, and she's on Instagram, so she's an actual line dancing teacher.
1: Yeah, I've been stalking her on Instagram.
0: Have
1: she
0: you?
1: Can
0: yeah.
1: dance.
0: She can dance.
1: Yeah.
0: Right? So she's agreed to come on at some stage.
1: Deadly.
0: She's very busy, but we will get her on. And that's the plan, right? So yeah. She can come in, try to show us some basic moves.
1: That'll be mad.
0: And I didn't know, apparently, the different songs have different, like, dance moves.
1: Yeah, yeah.
0: So, but they just know it. So if you were to play, you know, like Choosing Texas or something like that, bang, they know. Oh,
1: they'll
0: that's
1: have
0: the move
1: that,
0: for that one.
1: Yeah.
0: You know, boot, scoot and booty, bang. You know,
1: they I've always wondered, how do they know which dance to
0: I
1: do
0: know.
1: For each song?
0: I know.
1: Like, I guess just the line dancers, they're professionals.
0: They are.
1: So they just know it all.
0: They know it all. So we'll have to pick her brain and work out. But, yeah, so they just know. The songs go on.
1: Yeah.
0: But on Saturday night, like when Jake was singing, they just broke out into line dancing. Like they just,
1: I love that.
0: It was just the best.
1: Did they have fans at all? Did they have their fans?
0: No, they didn't have the fans. But I remember you saying there's a dance that they have fans at. So we'll have to ask her.
1: Yeah, let's do it. I'm excited.
0: Yeah, yeah, yeah. I like I said, I don't know when we can get her on the show, but it'd be awesome. I'm keen to learn.
1: 100%.
0: And hopefully I'll improve, because if we end up going up to the Gympie Muster next year or out there at CMC.
1: Yes.
0: Out that way, it's next year. I'll be a little bit more confident to jump up.
1: Yeah.
0: But what I did like is I just didn't care. I got up and I just did
1: 100%.
0: It. And I knew I wasn't going to be very good.
1: Yeah, yeah. We were a little bit out of sync, but that's all right. We was enjoying ourselves.
0: And I knew you were going to throw it up on socials and I didn't know what sort of a response I was going to get. But, hey, it's good, right? At least
1: 100%.
0: People went and checked it out.
1: That's it.
0: And that's the plan. So if you haven't seen my line dancing yet or my attempt at line dancing, you can jump on our socials, scroll back a little bit and you'll find
1: you'll see him there.
0: You'll see me
1: there. We'll be in sync next year, though.
0: Hopefully.
1: You watch.
0: That's the plan. Alrighty, let's keep all the deadly music rolling here this morning. Don't forget, if you'd like to hear your deadly song on The Brekkie Show with Ray and Gyala, 0493 222 822. It is that easy, guys. This is Bunna Laurie. I know you like this song as well, Gyala.
1: Yes.

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1: 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That is TATADMIN@AAA. It's TRIPLEA, not triple AAA, .org.au. So get in touch with us if you've got any young fellas, grade 10 or 11, because we want to hear from yous.
2: Yeah, that sounds deadly. A great opportunity there. You'll throw that up on our socials later, will you?
1: Definitely.
2: So, get the word out there.
1: For sure. We need to get some trainees in and train them all up.
2: Even if you don't think that is for you, you know what I mean? It's worthwhile. I know as a young fella, I tried lots of different things because I didn't really know what I wanted to do when I left school, you know.
1: Well, that's it. A lot of young fellas these days, I think, don't have an idea of what they want to do, which is good, which is fine, because you've got all this time to think about what you want to do. But
2: absolutely,
1: this traineeship could, I guess, help you understand what you want to do in future.
2: So get involved. If you want to work with Gaiella
1: and
2: the rest of the crew. Yeah. Well, probably be more so yourself. You take the young fellows to all these different events and, you know, you've given them a lot of confidence as well.
1: Yes.
2: And they're learning from you, and obviously you're not short of any confidence.
1: There's nothing I lack in that confidence base there at all.
2: Absolutely nothing.
1: And the trainees absolutely love it. They love getting out in the community, and we get heaps of interviews. And, you know, we also have yarns with so many mob out in the community and going to the gathering and so many events that we get up to. So never a dull moment in the office here. So if you're absolutely in grade 10 or 11, hit me up.
2: Yeah, why not? Just reach out. And I find the shyer trainees end up at the end of it all.
1: Yeah.
2: They're the ones that are ready to go. Because we had that little young one here the other day, remember?
1: We did. And her confidence has just grown so much over the last couple of months that I've been here. But it's been really good to see these trainees and what they've been able to achieve in the little time that I've been here. I've seen their confidence just peak, you know. So it's real deadly to see what, and I'm really excited to see what they're going to do in future because of this traineeship program, you know.
2: Yeah, deadly. All right, we better get some news on.
1: Let's do it.
3: Good morning, Harrison Peterson here from NIRS News, coming to you from the lands of the Yuggera and Turrbal peoples. A federal government bill which is expected to see almost 80,000 older Australians ending their private health cover has been blocked in the Senate. The Albanese government bill would end the private health insurance rebate for over 65s from April next year. The government says the bill would save $3 billion in the federal budget. In order to pass the legislation, Labor needs the support from the Greens or the Coalition. But the Greens Coalition and crossbench senators have not supported the bill. The Greens say they can only support the changes if the government excludes pensioners from the bill. Party leader David Shoebridge says the Greens will not join Labor on punching down on pensioners during a cost of living crisis. Federal Health Minister Mark Butler says the Greens have spied a political opportunity to team up with the Coalition. The bill will be reintroduced today. Schools, universities and employers need to do more to educate non-Indigenous Australians about the history and stories of First Nations people. Proud Yagara, Kwandamuka and Bundjalung woman Auntie Sandra King was among the panel members at a truth-telling event in Brisbane yesterday. They discussed the history of exclusion, segregation and resilience associated with Boundary Street in the Brisbane suburb of West End. Auntie Sandra says employers with reconciliation action plans need access to more information.
4: They need to know about Aboriginal history. They need to know. They can't just join up and just think, yeah, you know, well, we ticked that box. No, there's a lot more to do with regards to reconciliation than just ticking a box.
3: And just a warning for listeners, this story contains the name of an Aboriginal woman who has passed away. The 31-year-old man charged with murdering Yagara woman Jada Allen Bonner has appeared in court. Ms. Bonner was found dead in the Melbourne suburb of Carlton early last Saturday morning. Liban Ali appeared briefly at Melbourne's Magistrates Court yesterday evening. He had turned himself in on Tuesday morning. Police have asked for 16 weeks to sift through a large volume of evidence, including CCTV footage, and to complete highly complex autopsy examinations. Ms. Ali will return to court in March. If this story has raised any issues for you, please call the 24-hour Indigenous Crisis Support Hotline 13 Yarn on 13 92 76. Investigations are underway after a hidden camera was found in the cabin of an Australian Navy ship. The device was found last Sunday on the HMAS Leeuwin while it was docked in Cairns. Reports suggest the camera was found in a female-only cabin. Military police are investigating the incident. Independent Senator and veteran Jackie Lambie has told the ABC that she's calling for an independent review into cultural issues inside the Defence Force.
5: And the only way we're going to be able to stop this is by taking it out of Defence's hands and having an independent body that actually deals with this. I want to see people that come and make those complaints, whether they're male or female, you know, that they are removed off base or their perpetrator is, but they need to be separated, because what I do know still that's going on is that the people have been abused are still in the unit, same units as their perpetrators. Enough is enough.
3: In sport, Australia will kick off its Rugby League World Cup campaign tonight when they play New Zealand in Sydney. Redcliffe Dolphins winger Jack Bostock, Bulldogs forward Jacob Preston and South Sydney's David Fifita will play their first game for the Kangaroos. Halfback Mitchell Moses played his last game for Australia in 2024. He's thrilled to be back in the team.
6: Anytime you can be a part of these camps and obviously in a World Cup, it's even more special. So, anytime pulling the jersey, it's where of pride and passion, and yeah, I'm excited.
3: In weather, a possible shower for Muggeridge in Brisbane with a top of 23, 20 in showers on Gadigal Country, Sydney, while it's 18 and partly cloudy on Ngunnawal and Ngambri Country, Canberra, 21 and mostly sunny in Naarm, Melbourne, partly cloudy in Nipaluna, Hobart with a max of 17, a top of 22 and mostly sunny in Tarndanya, Adelaide, 22 degrees and morning showers followed by a cloudy day in Borley, Perth, and a shower or two in Garamilla, Darwin with a top of 34 degrees. And that's been the latest from NIRS News.
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2: Hey, good morning, your daily mob out there for a Thursday morning. How you doing? We're in the final hour of the show. Don't forget KD will be in with Let's Talk after the 9 o'clock news and weather. And the lads this afternoon from 3 p.m. onwards for some more deadly country music mix for you guys and some more deadly yarns. Hey, you can download us on iHeartRadio and Community Radio Plus as well. So if you have any family and friends who don't live in the Brisbane metro area, they can just do that and tune in that way, can't they, Guyla?
1: Yeah, so you got no excuse, all right? You better be tuning in. You better be streaming us, because we have deadly yarns here. We play the deadliest of country music.
2: Yeah, not wrong. Hey, listen, you must be due to put some more stuff on social media. I was having a bit of a diary yesterday. Oh, yeah. I thought, oh, we're a little bit light.
1: Yes.
2: It's been a little while. She's been a little bit quiet.
1: Need to sprinkle some of my magic on there again.
2: Just a little bit like that, you know. It doesn't have to be too much sprinkle.
1: Just a little bit.
2: That's all we need.
1: You know, that. Remember when that trend came out and that fellow would sprinkle salt?
2: Yes.
1: And the way he would do it, it was very, very, I don't know, it looked real professional.
2: Yeah, yeah, yeah, little fingertips.
1: That'll be me. I'll be sprinkling some of my magic on the social media page.
2: Perfect. We'll all be looking forward to it. And we'll all be doing that.
1: Yeah, yeah. Tea.
2: Yeah. The little finger clap. Oh, too funny. Hey, we got some more deadly requests coming through this morning. So we better rip into some of this deadly music so we can get them playing, because I think they're in the car waiting for their song. They're going to school, so I better play the song.
1: Let's do it.
2: Let's do it.
1: We better do it.
2: Let's get going.

0: Hey, Triple A, Murray Country, The Brekkie Show, Bailey Zimmerman there, religiously before that one, Little Bitty Alan Jackson. Hey, next Friday, Staying Deadly Mob have a community event, which is down here. They call it, it's at Bunyip Park at West End, or some people know it as Piano Park because they have the piano there painted on the concrete there. So that's next Friday. There's a community event there. Staying Deadly Mob have a community event there, so barbecue and stuff like that. So from 9 a.m. to 2 p.m. at Bunyip Park, Goyala.
1: How good.
0: Yeah, pretty cool.
1: So many events happening, eh?
0: There is. Now, we've just been notified that there is a huntsman spider getting around.
1: No, don't. No, are you serious?
0: Yeah, I'm serious.
1: You know, I'm really scared of spiders.
0: I know.
1: Are you being serious?
0: Yeah, I'm being serious. So we're going to catch it and we're going to try to... I'm
1: not. Don't lie.
0: Have a look at my face. I know I smile a lot. I know I'm smiling at you right now.
1: Oh, no, don't. I'm running out of the office.
0: Well, I thought if I told you, you know, you'd be sort of less, but I think the key is just stay in the studio, like here with me. Don't leave me.
1: No, I'm gone. Yeah.
0: Don't leave. And somebody's on the case. Who's catching the huntsman for us? Good morning. How are you? What's your name?
2: Well, I'm Michaela. I'm a AAA trainee here.
0: Yeah.
2: I tried. I really did try.
1: No, don't.
2: I'm so sorry.
1: Wait, where is it?
0: Don't leave the room.
2: Yeah, we're not aware.
1: Is it in here?
0: No.
2: No, okay, no, you're okay, safe. He was on the sign and I tried to get him and I lost him.
1: No.
2: I'm not sure where he went.
1: I can't stand spiders.
0: We know.
1: Oh,
0: but
1: my goodness.
0: I thought if I tell you, you could stay in here, and because if you're wandering around and it was just there.
1: Oh, my gosh. Yeah. I'd be running the other way.
0: I know. So, anyway, Michaela's going to do her best to around.
1: Thanks for the heads
2: I'm
1: up.
2: I'm on the case.
0: Well, tell them actually what happened.
2: Yeah, okay, it's not great. So please be aware. Don't be alarmed. So I walked in and I see this little spider and I'm like, oh, I better like put him outside because I don't like killing things. So I try and get a piece of paper and he's jumping around. I'm like, okay, chill. So then I get like this drain thing and I put it on top of him and I slide the piece of paper under and I'm like, okay, I've got him.
1: Yeah.
2: And I put it outside and I take it off, getting ready for him to run. And it's empty.
1: No, don't. Oh.
2: And so now I have no idea where he is. And I like screamed. And stop. Auntie Rhonda came in and was like, what's wrong? And I was like, is a spider loose?
1: Oh, no. Okay, so it's upstairs.
2: It's downstairs.
1: No, man, I'm going upstairs. Sorry, that's it, everybody. I'm going.
0: Anyway, we just thought we'd let you know.
1: Yeah, thanks for that.
0: So just stay here.
1: Oh, okay, stay put.
2: Unless it's on me, then leave.
1: Yeah, unless she's got the spider on her.
0: Oh, goodness gracious. Oh, all right, well, that's enough of that spider talk. Yeah. Thank you very much, Michaela, for giving me an update. So now I'm a little bit too looking around everywhere.
1: Oh, no,
0: enjoy your morning. Take it easy. Thanks for joining us randomly on The Brekkie Show. We love that sort of stuff, don't we?
1: We do.
0: The random stuff. Hey, this is I'm Not Perfect, Nash Blackwood.

0: What a mullioo mob. That was Coloured Stone with Black Boy. It's Ray and Guyala at Triple A Murray Country for the breakfast show. And we have a deadly festival happening this weekend, Groundwater Country Music Festival. It's completely free down at the Gold Coast starting on Friday, and it will end on the 18th of October. So they've got Casey Chambers, Kaylee Bell, Becky Cole, James Blundell, the Wolf Brothers. So plenty of mob playing there as well. Lenny Boss is also going to be there. So if you aren't doing anything over the weekend, head down to Groundwater down at the Goldie.
1: You might find yourself down there, maybe.
0: I might.
1: We don't know. We don't know what's going to go.
0: We might all just go down there and see each other and have a deadly time, eh?
1: Hiding from each other too.
0: doing these ones.
1: Hey, this is Islands in the Stream, Kenny Rogers and Dolly Parton.

0: Country, the Brekkie Show, Gyla Bales. It's that time of the morning where we have to wrap the show up. That was a little bit of Charlie Pride there. Mountain of Love before that one. Friends in Low Places, Garth Brooks. I think we all kind of know friends like that, do we?
1: We do. But you know what? It's up to us to get them out.
0: Yeah, that's right.
1: Get them out.
0: Hey, don't forget this afternoon, the lads from 3 p.m. onwards with the drive show. And, of course, KD will be in after the 9 o'clock news and weather for some deadly yarns. So stay tuned for that one. Let's keep the music rolling here this morning. This is Yothi Yindi Superhighway, but hope you have a deadly day, Gyla, and I'll see you bright and early tomorrow morning, eh?
1: See you tomorrow.
0: My name's Ray Nagus.
1: And I'm Gyla Bales.
0: See you later.
1: What a molly.

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0: Good morning, Harrison Peterson here from NIRS News, coming to you from the lands of the Yagara and Turrbal peoples. After being blocked by the Senate last night, the federal government will reintroduce a bill ending the private health insurance rebate for over 65-year-olds. The Coalition, Greens and Crossbench senators all refused to support the bill. The Albanese government says the changes would save $3 billion over the next 4 years. The federal government's minister, Anika Wells, has told the ABC the savings would fund improved aged care for older Australians.
1: For the number of older Australians who will need that kind of support, not today and in years to come. So this is about recalibrating precious taxpayer dollars to make sure it's going where it's most needed.
0: A health department forecast says the changes would lead to 800,000 people ending their private health cover. Defence needs to be separate from the legal system. That's the message from Senator Jackie Lambie. He's calling for an independent body to investigate abuse allegations within the Defence Force.
2: But they've had enough time to make change and reform, and they have failed. The only way to fix this problem is to take the legal system outside of Defence's hands. So I want an independent body outside of Defence. That's what I want to see. Take it out of their hands. Their job is to fight in a war. Their job is to fight in a war in uniform, and they don't deal with this very well when it comes to the legal system, and I want it taken out to an independent body outside of Defence.
0: That's Ms. Lambie speaking to the ABC. The comments follow reports a hidden camera was found in a female-only cabin on an Australian Navy ship. Defence says it's investigating the incident that took place on Saturday when the HMAS Leeuwin was docked in Cairns. Just a warning for listeners, this following story contains the name of an Indigenous person who has passed away. Victoria Police have been given 16 weeks to compile their evidence as it builds its case against a man charged with the murder of a Yagara woman in Melbourne. 21-year-old Jada Allen Bonner was found dead in Carlton early last Saturday morning. 31-year-old Liban Ali has been charged with her murder after turning himself in Tuesday morning. He appeared briefly at Melbourne's Magistrates Court yesterday evening. Police say they need to look through a large volume of evidence, including CCTV footage, and need to complete a highly complex autopsy examination. Ali did not apply for bail and will face court again in March next year. If this story has raised any issues for you, please call the 24-hour Indigenous Crisis Support Hotline 13 Yarn on 13 92 76. More truth-telling gatherings are needed to teach non-Indigenous Australians more about the history of First Nations people. That's what proud Yagara, Kwandamuka and Bundjalung woman Auntie Sandra King says following a meeting in Brisbane yesterday. She was on a panel that discussed the history of exclusion, segregation and resilience associated with Boundary Street in the Brisbane suburb of West End. Auntie Sandra says she's encouraged by the feedback she received from non-Indigenous people who attended the event.
3: We need to know more about Aboriginal history. We need to know about youth. And this is the first thing that I've come to. And I love it. I've learned so much from youth. So it needs to be done more often because the government won't recognise us.
0: In sport, Australia will adopt a simple approach in their first Rugby League World Cup match against New Zealand tonight in Sydney. Coach Kevin Walters has named Mitchell Moses and Cameron Munster as the halves. He plans to rotate his players in the first two games. Moses says he won't take many risks tonight.
4: It's very unpredictable what's going to happen, and I think if you can just, you know, keep it as simple as possible for the first few games. I think obviously some players haven't played for a little bit, so there's going to be a fair bit of fatigue in the game. So whoever can hold onto the ball for longer will give themselves a good chance.
0: Now for a look at weather around the country today. A possible shower in Mugajin, Brisbane with a top of 23. 20 with showers on Gadigal Country, Sydney, while it's 18 and partly cloudy on Ngunnawal and Ngambri Country, Canberra. 21 and mostly sunny in Nam, Melbourne, and partly cloudy in Nipaluna, Hobart with a max of 17. A top of 22 and mostly sunny in Tarndenya, Adelaide. 22 degrees and morning showers followed by a cloudy day in Borley, Perth, and a shower or two in Garamilla, Darwin. With a top of 34. And that's been the latest from NIRS News.
5: Welcome to Let's Talk, brought to you live. live by the National Indigenous Radio Service. 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Coming to you from the lands of the Yuggera and Turrbal peoples, it's Karen Durante for Let's Talk.
6: And we are broadcasting live from the Great Court here at the University of Queensland's St. Lucia campus. Before I continue, I'd like to firstly acknowledge our ancestors and our elders whose shoulders we stand on. I also want to acknowledge traditional owners of the land we're broadcasting from, or where you're listening to this broadcast or podcast from. I also want to acknowledge Aboriginal and Torres Strait Islander peoples who've never ceded their sovereignty. As I mentioned, I'm here at the Great Court at the University of Queensland. We're here for the Black Arts and Business Festival, which gets underway in just under an hour's time from now. So throughout this hour, I'll be popping around and speaking to some of the stallholders here. This is all part of our partnership with the University of Queensland Indigenous Business Hub, the Indigenous Business Hub and UQ Ventures have teamed up to create this event as part of Indigenous Business Month. Of course, yesterday I was able to broadcast live from the powerhouse for the Sisters Our Way gathering. So we're continuing in that spirit of celebrating First Nations business. So stay with us here on AAA Murray Country as we come to you live from the University of Queensland at the Black Arts and Business Festival.

0: Fans of the Yuggera and Turrbal peoples, it's Karen Durante for Let's Talk.
1: Yes, hello and welcome. We are coming to you from the Black Arts and Business Festival here at the Great Court at the University of Queensland's St. Lucia campus. It's a little bit overcast today, some rain about, but look, let's hope within an hour's time that all clears up when the Black Arts and Business Festival gets underway proper and running through until 2 p.m. And throughout this hour, we're going to just catch up with some of the stallholders, because most of them that are here are First Nations businesses. And our first cab off the rank this morning is Helen Bull, who runs a business called Helen Rose. Hello, Helen.
2: Hello.
1: Tell us firstly your mob.
2: I'm Cook and Nalanji, Big and Bull, Yilman, Jinnabara and Quandamooka.
1: All right. Oh, you're the biggest mob there.
2: Yeah.
1: So tell us a bit about Helen Rose.
2: Well, Helen Rose is a skincare and wellness company that we started about 2 years ago now, and I run it with my father and my husband.
1: Yeah,
2: he's like the muscles and the power behind the behind the scenes. Without them, I probably wouldn't even be in the game.
1: Yeah. So, how did you get into it?
2: About 7 years ago, my dad was diagnosed with throat cancer, and through that, we wanted to bring through bush medicine because that helped him get through treatment. And then, you know, I still got my dad today, and I'm so happy to have him around, and, you know, this is that.
1: Yeah. Oh, wow. What an amazing story. Was it kind of a bit nerve-wracking, though, starting your own business? Or were you like... this is, you know, my dad's just beats cancer. This is nothing, you know what I mean?
2: A little from column A and a little from column B, and a column Z if they've got one. It's everything.
1: Yeah.
2: So I think through dad going through treatment, we couldn't find a medicine or some sort of creams and or wellness products that can help with the healing properties of those bush medicine that we have. So our main focus is Gumby. So Gumby, if you know what it is, it's a part of the Protosporum agathophyllum family species, and you know, it's got a lot of antiseptic, antibacterial and antifungal properties, and you know, we want that.
1: Yeah.
2: We want that.
1: Yeah.
2: In our creams. Like, why wouldn't you want that in your creams, right?
1: Yeah.
2: We want it to function. We want it to work. Why make a cream that just sits on your body and does nothing?
1: Right.
2: Just hydrate? We're Black and Deadly. We want to heal everybody.
1: So is it easy to find this ingredient?
2: Yes, but you know, you

0: want to source it where it's where the soil is rich as well, you know, like people can grow it in their own backyard if they want, but you know, you can find it pretty much anywhere, but only here in Queensland we called it Gumby Gumby.
1: Yep.
0: Other states, they got their other names for it.
1: So how do you source it then? Are you growing it yourself?
0: If I have to tell you, I might have
1: That's
0: to.
1: That's a trade no, secret,
0: yeah,
1: is
0: yeah,
1: it?
0: Yeah, it's a trade secret.
1: Yep.
0: So, but yeah, it's something that we're really, really proud of, that we're able to, like, occupy this space now. You know, and we have a lot of people that are really supportive too. Like, I love what I do, and I love being in these sort of spaces for Black excellence to excel. And you know, I guess without that, I wouldn't be who I am. All but right. I also pay homage to, like, you know, our ancestors and our, you know, our elders that have paved the way for me to be here and be a part of this. So,
1: right. So you've keeping the where you're sourcing your Gumby Gumby
0: yes.
1: as a secret,
0: yeah.
1: But have you had to go through that patent process as well to protect it so that others can't do what you're doing?
0: Yes, I'm going through a lot of processes behind the scenes. That's admin,
1: yeah.
0: Because you know, as a business owner, you do everything. You're
1: yeah,
0: a banker,
1: but you don't want people to

0: My story is not like anybody else's, you know, and I'm proud to be who I am, and I'm proud of my history, and I'm proud of my story. So unless you're able to duplicate and replicate that, then good luck to you.
1: Yeah. So tell us about what you have in your range, if you like.
0: Oh my God, I'm so glad you asked. I've never heard this question before. Yay. So we have Gumby Gumby Moisturizer with Kakadu Plum. So that is our flagship product that we started with, and that's the guy that we've used to... basically it does everything. It's the works, you know. It's a moisturizer at the end of the day, but it's the guy that we always run to, and it's for everybody and anybody, and our products don't discriminate against skin type, skin tone. So that's something that we're also very proud of. So doesn't matter if you're a little light skinned, we can help you out. But then we go into, we thought, hey, we're already here, let's go a skin deep. So we started with our Gumby Sports Rub, and that's got a little bit more in it. It's got magnesium, wintergreen, and a couple of other powerhouse ingredients that just... once you finish with me, you need to come over and have
1: come
0: a smell.
1: And suss it out, yeah. Yeah.
0: And then we've got a whole heap of other stuff. But our newest product that we brought out is our Gumby Gumby Drops,
1: yeah,
0: which is the pure extract of that plant.
1: Oh, wow. And so do you have a laboratory? I mean, do you actually? You do?
0: Look, now you're asking me about how I operate now. But yes, we do have means. We have the places that we source all of our stuff from and out where we make it. And yes, we manufacture it up at Caboolture.
1: Okay.
0: Yeah.
1: So where's the business based?
0: At Caboolture? Yeah.
1: So do you have a shop front, or are you selling mostly online?
0: I am more predominantly online, which is really cool because I'm able to get the orders done, dusted, and then this is where I get to then meet and greet my customers and be more interactive and also get that on-site feedback.
1: Yeah.
0: And help to elevate myself. So every market that I do helps me be a better person.
1: So which markets do you pop up at?
0: Gather markets are the bomb. They're the best. But, you know, anybody that, especially around this month, time of the month, you know, anyone that asks me for, you know, to come through, you know, the Department of Housing, all the departments. One William Street, we were just there last week.
1: Oh, true story.
0: So it was, man, I love hanging out with all them. But that was the tower power. Like that was like I could smell money coming out of that, and I was like, yeah, like I had to try like all my blackfella instincts to not like, but yeah, it was deadly. Like, you know, I got to meet some really cool people. I got to meet all the ministers, so that was fun, and introducing myself to them and how they could help me, so that was really exciting.
1: Yeah, has. Going into business for yourself, I mean, has it changed you in any way, or are you still...
0: Yes.
1: Has it changed you?
0: Well, I'm more tired, and I'm probably a little bit more delirious than most, because I think today is the day that I'm going to... I quit every other day.
1: Yeah.
0: But, you know, but the perseverance and, you know, I guess... the love from my customers and consumers, and seeing like my dad sort of proud of me, like really reinforces that.
1: Keeps you going.
0: Yeah, you know, sparks the passion up every time, and I'm like, oh, I'm quitting tomorrow. But then it's like, you know, something else will happen. I'm like, okay, I'll do it.
1: Yeah. Yesterday I was at this women's First Nations women's gathering, and one of the speakers there talked about legacy. And, you know, as two black women, we know that, you know, we are sometimes following our ancestors' legacy, right? But this one speaker was talking about, don't forget about your own legacy. So I'm going to ask you that question. Have you got your own legacy in mind?
0: Yes, my son, he's 10, and he is... His name is Iceman, and he has said to a few people and to my parents that he would love to take over my company and run it for me. So, you know, teardrop emoji. Oh man, I never thought that would roll into that moment. But again, like I said, when I feel like I've hit my lows, you know, I have those reminders to keep going. So I'm not stopping yet.
1: Yeah. Well, look, Helen, I think in talking to you, the rain is sort of moving on. I can see the sunshine, I think, trying to peek through those

0: clouds. So let's hope that that weather clears up by the time 10 o'clock rolls around, because you'll be here all day till 2?
1: Yes, unless they chain me to the great court here. I'll be here all day with all my other fellow market holders, and, you know, we've all got some deadly products out here, and, you know, it's got to come down.
0: Yeah.
1: You have to come down and check us all out.
0: Come and celebrate Indigenous Business Month,
1: yes.
0: But also come down and spend some money too and support First Nations business. Yeah?
1: Yes. And shout out to my husband. Good work, Jazzle.
0: He's waving over here, so he's heard. I appreciate the time you spent with us, being our first cab off the rank too, Helen.
1: That's all good. No, thank you. Have a deadly day, hey?
0: That's it, yeah. That's one of the stallholders here. Helen Rose is the name of the company. Check them out if you are coming down to the University of Queensland. You'll find her online. Is it helenrose.com.au or just Helen Rose?
1: Yes! That is fantastic. Yes, that is it.
0: Okay.
1: I don't need to tell you nothing. I'll give you discounts today.
0: Oh, don't. Thank you. We are at Black Arts and Business Festival here at the University of Queensland. We're at the Great Court. Come and say hello if you're tuning in and, you know, making your way over this way. And, yeah, like I said, don't forget to bring your key card. I'm sure you're going to be using it a lot here supporting First Nations businesses. 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
1: Oh, deadly.

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3: Indeed, as part of our partnership with the University of Indigenous Business Hub, we are at the Black Arts and Business Festival, broadcasting live from the Great Court and watching stallholders who will be here throughout the day from 10 through until 2 p.m. set up. And we're all celebrating First Nations business. It is Indigenous Business Month. And I managed to grab Alicia Mellor, who's got a business called Charmia, which I'm sure people will work out fairly quickly what it's about. But Alicia, welcome to Let's Talk.
4: Thank you for having me.
3: Hey, tell us your mob.
4: I grew up in Cairns, up in North Queensland. I live here now in Brisbane. But my mob is Jitterbal, Cookie LNG, Umpala and Birri Gubba. So you could say that I'm as North Queensland as you can get.
3: Yeah. Hey, look, thank you for coming and having a bit of a yarn with us. Tell us about the story of Charmia and how it came about.
4: Well, Charmia is actually a new business for me and my partner. We have only just started the business at the end of June, right before NAIDOC. So it was a great way for us to jump into the market and the retail industry here, especially for mob and the community. And we actually bought the business, which was an already existing business, from a lady called Kelly Rose. So she founded it in 2023. And we've taken it over, and we're hoping to grow it into bigger and better things.
3: So was it a difficult decision to make? Because, you know, as blackfellas, we sort of, you know, don't think about starting up our own business or running our own business.
4: Not really, to be honest. Like, when the opportunity came, we were like, yeah, like, let's jump on this. And we both have, like, experience in the retail industry, as well as quite frequently in the community, so it just made sense for both of us to jump on this opportunity and be out in community more, and also have, like, affordable, you know, footwear and accessories for mob that are for mob as well, but also for the greater community of, you know, there's something for everyone.
3: Yeah, well, you know, so these charms that you're selling, therefore your Crocs and things like that.
4: Yeah, exactly. So we sell custom Crocs with an awesome little design on the side by Kiana Rose, which is Kelly Rose's daughter, and then we have charms like, we have something for everyone. Like, if you can't find something, then I don't know, we need to look for you, because there is literally something for everyone.
3: So when you bought the business, mm-hmm. you had a plan to expand it and grow it?
4: Yeah, we bought the business and we literally turned it around in about 2 weeks.
3: Wow.
4: Counting inventory, branding, marketing, all of that. We also have an online store now, a Shopify, where you can buy all of our products on there. We ship all over Australia as well, so you can find us on Instagram, Facebook, TikTok, Charmia.
3: Yeah.
4: And our Shopify is Charmia Footwear, yeah, and Accessories.
3: Yeah. So you're recording this at the moment, so I guess that's part of your marketing plan, isn't it?
4: Yes, we need to market everything.
3: Is it just the two-person operation at this stage?
4: At the moment, yes, but we are fortunate enough to have, like, to bring in, you know, family members that want to help out, which is really nice, because we are so new. We are getting our foot into, you know, what markets and what areas want us. So at the moment, we've had a really nice, really big calling into the community and into the market space and retail space.
3: And so do you turn up at pop-ups like this regularly?
4: Yeah, we've had quite a few since we started in July, and it's been really, really really positive. We've made quite a few friends as well, like, you know, the people that are constantly doing other markets, we see them at the same markets as well, so it's been really nice.
3: Yeah, and the charms themselves and the crocs, I mean, where are they made? Are they made here in Australia, or do you have to...
4: We get them custom made, yeah, right. So we have suppliers and we get them custom made, but we are looking at our vision is to actually start making merch specifically for artists and for, you know, teams, because we both are musicians, so merch is always something that, you know, musicians make money from.
3: Yeah.
4: So that's how we want to get more into the community, to musicians, to making merch.
3: There's a lot of areas where you can diversify, because I guess that's, you know, important for a business to be able to pivot wherever the market takes you.
4: Exactly. Yeah, exactly.
3: Oh, wow. So you're going to be here all day. When's the next episode? If people can't find you, they'll find you online.
4: Yeah, so we're going to be here from 10 until 2 today down at UQ at the Black Arts and Business Festival. But if you aren't here, then you're gammon. Then you need to come down. The rain's gone away, so come down. But if you can't come down, then we are on Facebook, Instagram, and TikTok. And we also have a Shopify, which is Charmya footwear and accessory. So look us up, buy some charms from us.
3: Just, you know, any piece of advice for any young, you know, budding entrepreneurs out there who do want to go into business for themselves, what would it be?
4: Don't take no for an answer.
3: There you go. Thank you so much.
4: You're welcome. Thanks for having me.
3: This is Let's Talk, coming to you live from the Black Arts and Business Festival. It gets underway at 10 o'clock this morning. And do head on down if you are in the city to come and check out businesses like Charmya and all the other First Nations business. And we are celebrating Indigenous Business Month as well. So let's celebrate our excellence.
4: What a great time to be black and in a business, right?
3: Right.
4: Yeah.

Zulu and the Navajo than I did of my own history. Yes, but as you begin to uncover the sin, you can feel your heart drowning in shame. It all starts

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0: the lands of the Yuggera and Turrbal peoples. 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
1: Yes, everything is about to get underway here at the Black Arts and Business Festival on site here at the University of Queensland. It's all part of our partnership with the UQ Indigenous Business Hub, and we're all celebrating First Nations businesses, particularly for the UQ Black Arts and Business Festival. And it is, you know, Indigenous Business Month, and before October is out, I'm going to talk out just about every, well, as much as I can anyway, of First Nations businesses, at least in Southeast Queensland. But joining me now is Jessica Skeen, and Jessica has got a stall down here at the Black Arts and Business Festival, and it's Murrawlupi Arts. Jessica, tell us firstly your mob.
2: Oh, good morning. I'm a Widi and a Western Kukialangi woman, so from the Kukataipan country of Lora.
1: Yeah. I don't know. There seems to be a theme coming on here that a lot of the businesses that I've been speaking to have got connection to North Queensland. Mm. So I don't know. It must be just in the blood or something, I reckon. Just
2: yeah. Logan grown and born, though.
1: Yeah. Tell us a bit about Murrawlupi Arts.
2: Went official with my business a couple of years ago, but I've been self-employed since 2000. Supported my father's business when he was doing the boomerangs, and still does things like that. But I branched out on my own. So I've collaborated with a company in Melbourne to help me produce quality merchandise with my art on it, my stories, that I can get into retail spaces and come down and present to mob when we do markets and things like this.
1: So when Dad went out for business for himself, did he sort of, you know, share that vision with the family and say, this is why we need to do it?
2: Always. Yeah, he always took us along. Like right back in the day, even here throwing boomerangs at St. Lucia campus, you know, I remember being a little girl running around and him throwing boomerangs and educating the international Japanese students. So he always taught us to be proud of what we have, share what we have, and he just made us business savvy, you know. Yeah. Do what you love and get paid for doing it.
1: Yeah. And so it was kind of like in the family that you know, we didn't expect you to be doctor, nurse, or chase any of those professions. It's like, be in business, be in control of your own destiny, so to speak.
2: Yeah, 100%. Yeah. No, I never held that out. It was just like, here, learn this, do this art.
1: Yeah. So what's it like going on your own?
2: It's been a great journey. Like, it's ups and downs, you know, when you're self-employed, but it's where you're meant to be. You know, you get filled the most when you're with community, and you diversify when things get quiet in one area. You look in another area, and you just grow from the hard times.
1: Yeah.
2: But it's very rewarding.
1: Yeah. And how important are events like this, you know, where you are, all of the stallholders here are First Nations mob. Does it feel like you're not competing against each other, that there's a bit of camaraderie? Because I imagine, given your experience, you've been to a lot of, you know, these kind of events.
2: Yeah. No, it's really, really awesome, because everyone's finding their own little niche, and we encourage one another. You know, you want to build one another up, and you know, what's taken me a long time to learn, you know, I'll share it freely, because I want, you know, all black businesses to succeed. So it's really exciting, and when you see people growing and you know, expanding, like, you know, for our people, that's very encouraging.
1: So do you have your own shop front, or are you doing, like most businesses, you know, doing e-commerce?
2: Yeah, so I do. I have a website, murrawlupiarts.com, where I've got my stuff. I get out to do the markets. I don't really have a shop front, but I have a studio where I store everything, and people come there, you know, it's just like a visit to the country. So yeah, that's my approach at the moment.
1: Yeah. Yeah. And so when you do your artwork, what are you putting it on? So like, yeah, for Dad, it was quite obvious. It was on boomerangs.
2: Yes. Yeah.
1: So how have you, set yourself apart?
2: So for me, I've gone like public art, I really enjoy doing public art, so large-scale murals, bringing it into the early education system. So with our young, you know, kindies and preschools around the place and the schools, you know, just being able to tell story through that art and then leave it behind to impact that next generation has been really rewarding for me. I love the big scale kind of stuff.
1: Yeah.
2: And then obviously, you know, when the opportunities arise, being able to work with councils and stuff too and try and, you know, incorporate it into like park designs and structures and things like that, you know.
1: Yeah.
2: It's just a matter of like, I guess, networking with people and having conversations, because you never know which door is going to open up next for you.
1: Yeah. I think a plane just passed over us, but it sounded like it was going to land on us and we're the furthest away from the airport. So, yeah, if there's any one message that you could, one piece of advice you could give to an artist, you know, an emerging artist,
2: yes,
1: or to, I guess, someone who's thinking about establishing their own First Nations business,
2: yes,
1: what would your advice be?
2: Just put your hand up for everything, you know, like talk to people, protect yourself, you know your worth is probably the biggest piece of advice. Know your worth. Don't do things for free or for pennies, because a lot of people take advantage of that.
1: Yeah. I appreciate you coming in. I know you're by yourself in the store, so I'll let you go. Things are about to get underway. Thank you.
2: Thanks so much.
1: This is Let's Talk, coming to you live from Black Arts and Business Festival. I think we'll wrap it up there because things are about to get underway. They've got a huge program of events that will start shortly. I'm just looking at the program right now to tell you what is happening. So you could probably hear the drums in the background there. I'll just hold it out and see if you can hear it. I think that's the Torres Strait Islander mob who'll be coming on to perform during the day. Tribal Experiences are doing the Welcome to Country at 5 past. The MC is Nathan Power, so they'll do a welcome at 10 o'clock, and then there'll be an official opening by Professor Stephanie Gilbert. The Wagga Torres Strait Islander Dance Group will be performing. There'll be music by Jermaine Wildsmith, Natalia Phillips Peterson. The UQ Reconciliation Choir will also be performing. So a whole heap of things. There'll be a reading of poetry around about 1 o'clock this afternoon by Cheryl Levy, who's, you know, won a number of poetry prizes, so congratulations to her. So look, if you are around, come to the Black Arts and Business Festival here at the Great Court. It's been a pleasure bringing you at least some of the stories of the stall holders who are here today, and hopefully we'll bump into you. This is Karen Durante signing off from the Black Arts and Business Festival for Let's Talk.
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0: 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Good vibes, big laughs, and the soundtrack to your arvo. AAA is here with the voices you know and love.
1: Hey, it's Uncle Jack Carr. 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